0: Pantera for this Monday edition of Hard Drive XL as we mark the sad anniversary in 2018 of the death of Pantera drummer Vinnie Paul, who passed in Las Vegas at the age of 54. I'm Lou Brutus. Rockfest week is just getting underway on the show. 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Other Rockfest guests include The Pretty Reckless Tonight, I Prevail Tomorrow, Hailstorm on Wednesday, Pop Evil on Thursday, and The Offspring on Friday. The World Cup enters another week. We'll be saluting it with all of our features, including It Came From the Web, Poetry Corner, The Rant, and Screen Time.
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9: I go to the restroom. My wife is sitting at the bar. I walk into the restroom. I do my business. Mm-hmm. I wash my hands. I come out of the restroom. And as I'm walking up to the bar, I'm sort of glazed over, right? Like a donut.
10: Not really looking peripheral.
9: I'm just sort of like, you know, because there's a bunch of people. It's like 6 o'clock on a Friday night. Yep, the bar's got
10: packed
9: people. The light's coming in from the window, so I can't really see everything. And I did one of these on my wife's butt.
10: Yeah. Okay. I understand.
9: Wasn't my wife's butt. I physically assaulted a female. That wasn't my wife.
10: Was she sitting next to your wife?
9: Yes.
10: Oh.
9: Now,
10: Long hair also, like from the back, you could have.
9: I honestly don't remember very much about the hair. I just remember the shock and horror when it turned around, when she turned around and it wasn't my wife. So it wasn't a slap. It wasn't like, look.
10: Like a little tickle.
9: It was more of like that little tickle on the butt cheek to let your wife know you're there, right? Like, hey, I'm back from the bathroom. Because they weren't looking at me, right?
10: They were looking, talking.
9: I physically assaulted a female.
10: You said, hello, I'm back from the bathroom. And then she turned around and looked at
9: me. She turned around and looked at me, and I said, oh, my God. And I spent literally the next half hour
10: telling her how sorry
9: and
10: sorry you.
9: She laughed and thought it was funny, and she was very nice and all that stuff, and she was very cool about the whole thing.
10: Honestly,
9: the boyfriend was there. He showed up. He's like 7 feet tall.
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2: I go to the restroom. My wife is sitting at the bar. I walk into the restroom. I do my business. Mm-hmm. I wash my hands. I come out of the restroom. And as I'm walking up to the bar, I'm sort of glazed over, right? Like a donut.
15: Not really looking peripheral.
2: I'm just sort of like, you know, there's a bunch of people. It's like 6 o'clock on a Friday night.
15: Yep,
2: the bar's
15: yep.
2: got
15: it's packed.
2: People. The light's coming in from the window, so I can't really see everything. And I did one of these on my wife's butt.
15: Yeah. Yeah. Okay, I understand.
2: Wasn't my wife's butt. I physically assaulted a female. That wasn't my wife.
15: Was she sitting next to your wife?
2: Yes.
15: Oh.
2: Now.
15: Long hair also, like from the back? You could have.
2: I honestly, I don't remember very much about the hair. I just remember the shock and horror when it turned around, when she turned around and it wasn't my wife. So it wasn't a slap. It wasn't like, look.
15: Like a little tickle.
2: It was more of like that little tickle on the butt cheek to let your wife know you're there, right? Like, hey, I'm back from the bathroom. Because they weren't looking at me, right?
15: They were talking.
2: I physically assaulted a female.
15: You said, hello, I'm back from the bathroom. And then she turned around and looked at me.
2: She turned around and looked at me, and I said, oh, my God. And I spent literally the next half hour.
15: Telling her how sorry
2: are
15: you.
2: And she laughed and thought it was funny, and she was very nice and all that stuff, and she was very cool about the whole thing.
15: Honestly.
2: The boyfriend was there. He showed up. He's like 7 feet tall.
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7: I go to the restroom. My wife is sitting at the bar. I walk into the restroom. I do my business. Mm-hmm. I wash my hands. I come out of the restroom. And as I'm walking up to the bar, I'm sort of glazed over, right? Like a donut.
8: Not really looking peripheral.
7: I'm just sort of like, you know, because there's a bunch of people. It's like 6 o'clock on a Friday night.
8: Yep,
7: the bar's got
8: it's packed.
7: People. The light's coming in from the window, so I can't really see everything. And I did one of these on my wife's butt.
8: Yeah. Okay. I understand.
7: Wasn't my wife's butt. I physically assaulted a female. That wasn't my wife.
8: Was she sitting next to your wife?
7: Yes.
8: Oh.
7: Now.
8: Long hair also, like from the back? You could have.
7: I honestly don't remember very much about the hair. I just remember the shock and horror when it turned around, when she turned around and it wasn't my wife. So it wasn't a slap. It wasn't like,
8: it was
7: like
8: a little tickle.
7: It was more of like that little tickle on the butt cheek to let your wife know you're there, right? Like, hey, I'm back from the bathroom. Because they weren't looking at me, right?
8: They were talking.
7: I physically assaulted a female.
8: You said, hello, I'm back from the bathroom. And then she turned around and looked at me,
7: and I said, oh, my God. And I spent literally the next half hour
8: telling her how sorry
7: she laughed and thought it was funny, and she was very nice and all that stuff, and she was very cool about
8: and
7: the whole thing.
8: Honestly,
7: the boyfriend was there. He showed up. He's like 7 feet tall.
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2: 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From 2005, Green Street.
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4: 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It is both a soccer term meaning an underdog or the last thing that guys do in the locker room.

0: The XL. Something's crawled under his skin and it's time to get it out. Gross, dude. It's Lou's rant of the day.
1: I spent a good chunk of the weekend with the World Cup games on, and it was pretty sweet. Now, just to be honest, I don't know jack squat about the game of soccer, but I know a good party when I see it, because soccer fans are very serious, both about the game and having a good time while they're watching. For example, the Scottish fans who were recently in Boston drank up the city's entire supply of beer. 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

0: Hard Drive XL music from The Funeral Portrait, Beck, and Ice Nine Kills with McKenna Grace from the latest Scream film. Speaking of films, I ducked out over the weekend and for the second time saw the excellent latest film from Steven Spielberg, Disclosure Day. It is extra great to see in a cinema, especially if you are a student of UFOs and UAPs. I definitely did not go in and see Toy Story 5. I got to admit, I didn't even go see Toy Story 4. I have loved the Toy Story films since they first hit. The first one is one of the greatest animated films of all time. But Toy Story 3 scarred me for life. When they're about to go into the furnace or whatever it is and all the toys burn to a cinder, that was traumatic to me. I'm a grown man, for God's sake. How could you have that as a kid's film?
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10: I go to the restroom. My wife is sitting at the bar. I walk into the restroom. I do my business. Mm-hmm. I wash my hands. I come out of the restroom. And as I'm walking up to the bar, I'm sort of glazed over, right? Like a donut.
11: Not really looking peripheral.
10: I'm just sort of like, you know, because there's a bunch of people. It's like 6 o'clock on a Friday night.
11: Yep,
10: the bar's got
11: it's packed.
10: People. The light's coming in from the window, so I can't really see everything. And I did one of these on my wife's butt.
11: Yeah. Okay. I understand.
10: Wasn't my wife's butt. I physically assaulted a female. That wasn't my wife.
11: Was she sitting next to your wife?
10: Yes.
11: Oh.
10: Now.
11: Long hair also, like from the back? You could have.
10: I honestly don't remember very much about the hair. I just remember the shock and horror when it turned around, when she turned around and it wasn't my wife. So it wasn't a slap. It wasn't like, it was look.
11: Like a little tickle.
10: It was more of like that little tickle on the butt cheek to let your wife know you're there, right? Like, hey, I'm back from the bathroom. Because they weren't looking at me, right?
11: They were talking.
10: I physically assaulted a female.
11: You said, hello, I'm back from the bathroom. And then she turned around and looked at me.
10: She turned around and looked at me, and I said, oh, my God. And I spent literally the next half hour
11: telling her how sorry
10: and
11: sorry you.
10: She laughed and thought it was funny, and she was very nice and all that stuff, and she was very cool about the whole thing.
11: Honestly,
10: the boyfriend was there. He showed up. He's like 7 feet tall.
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10: Chad Gray of Mudvayne and Hell Yeah joining me for Rockfest Week in just a moment on Hard Drive XL, where the honor group of the night is soccer fans. 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
11: I did it!

0: Smashing Pumpkins for this Monday edition of Hard Drive XL. Hell yeah, before that, with many thanks to Chad Gray for joining me tonight. He is our featured artist on this Rockfest week. All of my guests on the show this week are bands I'll be hosting next month in Cadott, Wisconsin at Rockfest. As a matter of fact, Chad tonight choosing to speak about Vinny's decision to not play any of the former bands of the Hell Yeah members like Pantera or Mudvayne. By the way, if you hit the Hard Drive Radio socials, I have put an incredibly rare piece of memorabilia up for you to see. It's from a show I hosted at Shiley Acres. It's about 6 feet tall. It is for In This Moment and Hell Yeah Together, and it's signed by everybody.
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10: I go to the restroom. My wife is sitting at the bar. I walk into the restroom. I do my business. Mm-hmm. I wash my hands. I come out of the restroom. And as I'm walking up to the bar, I'm sort of glazed over, right? Like a donut.
11: Not really looking peripheral.
10: I'm just sort of like, you know, because there's a bunch of people. It's like 6 o'clock on a Friday night.
11: Yep,
10: the bar's
11: yep.
10: got
11: it's packed.
10: People. The light's coming in from the window, so I can't really see everything. And I did one of these. On my wife's butt.
11: Yeah. Yeah. Okay. I understand.
10: Wasn't my wife's butt. I physically assaulted a female. That wasn't my wife.
11: Was now, she sitting next to your wife?
10: Yes.
11: Oh.
10: Now.
11: long hair also, like from the back? You could.
10: I honestly don't remember very much about the hair. I just remember the shock and horror when it turned around, when she turned around and it wasn't my wife. So it wasn't a slap. It wasn't like, look,
11: like a little tickle.
10: It was more of like that little tickle on the butt cheek to let your wife know you're there, right? Like, hey, I'm back from the bathroom. Because they weren't looking at me, right?
11: They were talking.
10: I physically assaulted a female.
11: You said, hello, I'm back from the bathroom. And then she turned around and looked at
10: me. She turned around and looked at me, and I said, oh my God. And I spent literally the next half hour
11: telling her how sorry
10: you. She laughed and thought it was funny, and she was very nice and all that stuff, and she was very cool about
11: and
10: the
11: you were
10: whole
11: like,
10: thing.
11: Honestly,
10: the boyfriend was there. He showed up. He's like 7 feet tall.
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1: I'm meteorologist Paul Trombley with your updated forecast. Partly cloudy skies overnight with a low of 53. Northeasterly winds around 5 miles per hour. Slight chance of thunderstorms Tuesday. Daytime highs approaching 79. Partly cloudy. Thunderstorms likely Tuesday night, 60. Highs level off around 77 Wednesday with a chance of thunderstorms. 75, sunshine mixed with clouds at times Thursday. That's the latest weather on the X. Right now, it's 59 degrees.
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1: I'm meteorologist Paul Trombley with your updated forecast. Partly cloudy overnight with lows around 54. Northeast winds around 5 miles per hour. A blend of clouds and sun again Tuesday. Slight chance of thunderstorms. Daytime highs approaching 79. Storms likely Tuesday night 60. Chance for storms Wednesday, high of 77. 75, partly cloudy Thursday. That's the latest weather on the X. Currently 57.
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2: I'm meteorologist Paul Trombley with your updated forecast. Partly cloudy overnight with lows around 54. Northeast winds around 5 miles per hour. A blend of clouds and sun again Tuesday. Slight chance of thunderstorms. Daytime highs approaching 79. Storms likely Tuesday night 60. Chance for storms Wednesday, high of 77. 75, partly cloudy Thursday. That's the latest weather on the X. Currently 57.
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take my hand and come with me, because you look so fine that I really want to make you mine. 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
1: I'm meteorologist Paul Trombley with your updated forecast. Partly cloudy overnight with a low of 54.

0: Northeast winds around 5 miles per hour. A blend of clouds and sun again Tuesday. Slight chance of thunderstorms. High of 79. Thunderstorms likely Tuesday night. Lows around 60. Cloudy skies. High of 77 Wednesday with a chance for storms. 75, a mix of clouds and sun Thursday. That's the latest weather on the X. Currently, it's 57 degrees.
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Another week drag you through the mud, meetings that should have been emails that should have never existed, and coworkers who somehow still can't figure out what reply all means. 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Every Friday at 5 p.m., we crank up the volume and count down five tracks that actually matter. No fluff, no filler, no corporate gatekeeping. It's Friday Fives. New stuff that doesn't suck, classics that still hit hard, and maybe a wild card or two. Every Friday at 5 p.m. No rules, no mercy, because this ain't some polite little playlist. It's Friday Fives.

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1: Can't drown them away, can't sleep, can't think, can't find an escape from these dark, dark thoughts in my mind. 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
1: I'm meteorologist Paul Trombley with your updated forecast. High of 78 today, under partly cloudy skies, winds out of the southeast, around 5 miles per hour. Storms likely tonight, lows around 61, overcast. Chance for storms again tomorrow, 76. Mid-70s Thursday, with a slight chance for showers. Slight chance of thunderstorms on Friday, highs in the upper 70s. That's the latest weather on the X. Currently, it's 54 degrees.
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0: Another week drag you through the mud, meetings that should have been emails, emails that should have never existed, and coworkers who somehow still can't figure out what reply all means. 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It's Friday Fives. 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
9: I'm meteorologist Paul Trombley with your updated forecast. High of 78 today, under partly cloudy skies, winds out of the southeast, around 5 miles per hour. Storms likely tonight, lows around 61, overcast. Chance for storms again tomorrow, 76. Mid-70s Thursday, with a slight chance for showers. Slight chance of thunderstorms on Friday, highs in the upper 70s. That's the latest weather on the X. Currently, it's 55 degrees.
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0: Mornings with Brian and Gene. That, of course, some Breaking Benjamin. Big announcement at 8 a.m. this morning. This one has nothing to do with me in particular. Yesterday, I told the story of how I had a little bit of an oopsie over the weekend. Made a mistake. Big mistake. But today's announcement is a concert announcement, and we'll get to that just after 8 a.m. Tell you who, what, when, where, and all the other pertinent information. So be listening for that in a couple hours. Also, after 8 a.m. this morning, Grant Bills of the Wisco Sports Show is going to join us. Gee, I wonder what we're going to talk about.
1: You think?
0: Yeah, the big news, if you didn't hear it yesterday, last night, of course, is that Giannis is officially moving to Miami. He's taking his talents to South Beach, much like LeBron did many years ago. Giannis getting traded along with Bobby Portis, and we'll tell you who's coming to Milwaukee and what kind of pick compensation they're getting in just a bit. Lots of other stuff to get to, including what's new on New Release Tuesday. We'll tell you about the bad news with the happy music. And weather-wise, it looks like we'll be okay today, but if you got to do something with the lawn, get it done today, because tomorrow it looks like rain, rain, and more rain.
1: Yeah, we are going to see some rain tomorrow. So beautiful,
0: looks like it's
1: going to
0: start tonight,
1: day.
0: Too.
1: The rain. Yesterday was gorgeous, wasn't it?
0: Oh, yeah. Boy,
1: just
0: oh boy.
1: Lovely.
0: I did look ahead towards the 4th of July, and it does look like it is going to get much warmer as we get into the next month. But that's expected, obviously, with high temps reaching into the mid to upper 80s. But for now, we're still going to stay in the 70s and should be all right today, but then more rain moving in tonight and continuing through the day tomorrow, according to the forecast I saw.
1: Did you have a rest-up day after your long weekend yesterday?
0: So I took a little nappy nap when I got home, had a bite to eat, and then I kind of laid down on the couch. As I told you, I don't know if I shared this news, but I don't know what's going on, but if I sleep on a bed that isn't our bed in our bedroom, something happens to my shoulder. When we stayed in Eau Claire a few months ago, this was in, I don't know, late winter, early spring, slept on a hotel bed, and I was almost crippled with pain for 2 months before it finally started to subside, and I was sleeping on the couch downstairs, sitting up, you know, I was I couldn't lay down either side on my back. It just was extremely uncomfortable, and just taking Advil like it was, you know, a Werther's Original, just popping Advil all the time, and I foolishly attempted to try the pain patches that you suggested, but they didn't offer me any sort of help. They just made my shoulder feel wet. But then eventually it just sort of either got used to it or started to feel better. And then last week, for some reason, I went downstairs to sleep on the spare bed in the bedroom down in the basement, and it happened again. So now I'm struggling again with a shoulder issue, but I do have some good news. My guy Chuck's coming over tomorrow.
1: Woohoo!
0: And regardless of how the shoulder feels, we're
1: doing a fire pit.
0: We're getting
1: that
0: fire pit. Yeah, we're working on it again. We had to take a little bit of a break. Chuck went on a trip, and then he had a out of state visitor, and so tomorrow is the hopefully the final day of the project. We'll get all the papers have been delivered, all the stuff that we need, and so we're gonna have to work on the fire pit tomorrow and hopefully get it done. What about you?
1: Good
0: Another
1: news.
0: Busy day in the life of?
1: Today or yesterday?
0: Yesterday.
1: Had some errands to run, blah, blah, blah, blah, blah. Spent some time out in the garden last night. God, it was just beautiful.
0: Yeah.
1: It was just beautiful. Big old toad. Him and I met close up. I went to move the grill, and we had a black cover on it that had a foldy in it. And in the foldy must have been rainwater.
0: And
1: that dude had made a little home in the foldy.
0: Nice.
1: So I moved him to the garden. I hope he hangs out. He's in the garden now.
0: Probably not.
1: No,
0: much
1: I
0: like
1: didn't.
0: Your caterpillars. Everybody seems to want to leave your
1: probably
0: backyard.
1: Probably leave. I don't know. He seemed very comfortable in the foldy. But yeah, just some yard work. It was beautiful. I couldn't believe how gorgeous it was yesterday.
0: All right. We'll get to all the news. We'll get to Grant Bills.
1: Lots.
0: We'll get to the concert announcement and all that stuff in just a bit. Don't go anywhere.
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15: Yeah, so the Heat beat out the Celtics. Is that for
3: He's
15: that
3: gone,
15: trade?
3: Gene.
15: Yeah. Late Monday night.
3: He's gone, Gene. He's left. He's leaving you in the dust behind him.
15: So we get like three round picks.
3: Yeah. You get a whole bunch of stuff. So it's Bobby Portis and it's Giannis, and they're going to Miami.
15: Yeah.
3: And in terms of players, Tyler Herro is probably the most recognizable. There's several others that are included. I don't recognize any of them. The big deal here, though, is the Bucks are going to get younger. They've got three first-round picks, including number 13 in tonight's NBA draft. They get a pick swap and a second-round pick. The Heat are also sending to Milwaukee unprotected first-rounders in 2031 and 2033, which obviously is a number of years from now, along with a number 13, a pick swap in 2030, and a 2033 second rounder. So, yeah, a lot of picks moving to Milwaukee, so they're going to try to obviously use the draft over the next 10 to 15 years to get a little better. And Giannis, you know, at the beginning of the tail end of his career, if you want to call it that. I don't know if that's really the accurate description, but...
15: Yeah, but potentially very dangerous with the Heat. I mean, that, you know, they're going to
3: they're going to be real good. Well, yeah. Especially in the NBA East where the Knicks just won, you know, the NBA title. And, you know, obviously the Celtics were in the mix for Giannis. They were talking about trading Jaylen Brown and several other things and trying to get Giannis, but that didn't occur. So now he's going to Miami. A lot of picks. We'll see how Grant Bills feels about that when we talk to him just after 8 a.m. But Giannis, mm-hmm. a member of the Miami Heat, trading him and Bobby Portis to South Beach in exchange for Tyler Herro, some other players, and a bunch of picks. Clive Davis, legendary record producer, mogul, industry guy, whatever you want to call him.
15: Mm-hmm. Mastermind
3: behind the careers of Whitney Houston, Barry Manilow, Earth, Wind & Fire, Alicia Keys, and dozens of other artists has now died at the age of 94. Clive Davis confirming, or his family confirming in a statement that he had passed away peacefully from age-related illness at his Manhattan home on June 22nd. He was surrounded by his family and his loved ones. Clive Davis talking about the first artist he ever signed, which was Janis Joplin.
16: Lou Adler asked me to go to the Monterey Pop Festival. My life would be changed forever. I was blown away. As soon as Janis Joplin came on stage, I felt my spine tingle, my arms vibrate.

0: This was the night I signed Janis Joplin. She was the first artist I ever signed.
1: Clive Davis, dead at the age of 94, legendary record producer, music industry guy. Also dying yesterday, Alan Greenspan.
2: 100, wasn't he 100?
1: Yeah, influential economist, steered the U.S. monetary policy during his five terms as the chairman for the Federal Reserve under four different presidents. Died yesterday. According to his wife, he was 100 years old. Democratic primary field in Wisconsin getting a little thinner as Missy Hughes suspended her campaign yesterday. She said, I'm proud to have served Wisconsin as a mother raising a family, as a member of our small community, through the Farmers of Organic Valley, and as the Secretary of Wisconsin Economic Development. I will always look for ways to serve, but it won't be

0: as governor. She got into the race back in September, days after she stepped down as the head of the Wisconsin Economic Development Corporation. Democratic Party, a little bit thinner there as Missy Hughes announced she's not going to run any longer. Nancy Guthrie, apparently dead.
1: Yeah, it sounds like the second ransom note they ever got said, hey, we're sorry, she ended up dying.
0: Well, we knew right away that it wasn't going to last long when she went missing because she needed medication to live.
1: They thought maybe 2-3 weeks she could
0: and
1: survive.
0: They thought without the meds, maybe there would be a few days where she could survive. And obviously it's been months and months and months now. But we didn't know about the note. At least we knew about the note, but we didn't know what was in the note. Savannah Guthrie and her siblings may have known for a while that their mother is no longer alive, which might be why she was able to maybe move on and get back to work and kind of do these things, right? It's just more now about maybe finding the body. According to a new report, they got a message on February 6th apologizing for Nancy Guthrie's inadvertent death. The person who sent the note also suggested they would return the body for an undisclosed amount of money hours after Nancy was reported missing on February 1st. Mm-hmm. The first ransom note from the same IP address had asked for $4 million in Bitcoin for her safe return. And instead of sending that full amount, authorities sent $152 in Bitcoin to the address they were given, hoping that the person would retrieve it, which would have obviously made them traceable. Mm-hmm. But they never touched that money. It just sat there. And then now it seems like Nancy Guthrie might be dead after all, which we kind of assumed.
1: Yeah. Apparently, there were a lot of different notes that were received, go figure, by the family, right? The real ones, the copycats, the crazy people. But I think most of them, they dismissed right away. They said that they thought two of the notes that they actually received, they responded to because they were determined to be real, whether, you know, between them and the FBI and blah, blah, blah. And one of them was this note that said, we're sorry that she's passed. Now you just, they want.
0: Well, send another note and tell them where she is.
1: Yes.
0: Right?
1: Agreed.
0: I think, you know, obviously these people don't want to get caught, but at the same time, you know, if the family obviously already knows that mom is dead, they, you know, the last thing they could get is, you know, some closure with the body here. Speaking of dead bodies, I don't know if you saw this, Tesla. We both watched that movie, The Crash, the documentary
1: on
0: Netflix.
1: After the day, whatever it
0: is. No. The one with the
1: girl that went 100 miles an hour?
0: Yeah. This is eerily similar to that. With the video of the car crashing into the house, going about 1,000,000 miles an hour. This is in Texas. A Tesla that was on autopilot apparently went rogue and crashed into a house. An elderly woman killed and another man was injured after a rogue Tesla on autopilot mode crashed into this house on Friday nights. Michael Butler traveling eastbound on a residential street in Texas in his Tesla Model 3. Butler said he was using the car's autopilot mode at the time of the crash. Sheriff's department said that this guy failed to drive in a single lane, left the roadway, crashed through the side of a house. Ring doorbell footage from the crash shows the vehicle just hammering into this house at a very high rate of speed. It's kind of crazy. The vehicle hit 76-year-old Martha Avila, who was inside the residence when the vehicle barreled into the home. She was transported by Life Flight to a local hospital where she was later pronounced dead from her injuries. Butler was taken to the hospital by ambulance, showed no signs of intoxication. Apparently just had the car in autopilot and the thing decided to do whatever the hell it wanted to do.
1: Yeah, the police obviously are investigating this entire system of that Model 3 and trying to figure out exactly what happened. They have not officially determined what made it, you know, crash and veer off the road, but obviously investigating. And wow, did it really.
0: Yeah, it zooms into that house, man. It really does. It's a half a second blur. You almost don't even know what it is because it's so fast.
1: 70 miles an hour, they figure.
0: Yeah, and this guy just driving around.
1: Hits a curve and drives up through a brick, looks like a brick house.
0: It's what you get when you rely on technology.
1: That is scary.
0: It's what you get. You get people dying. I'm saying it since day one.
1: Well, they obviously are going to investigate as soon as possible.
0: Not going to bring that lady back, though. Not going to make a difference.
1: Well, if other people should be driving
0: them. Yeah, they shouldn't be.
1: And
0: keep your hands on the wheel.
1: Automated driving assistance feature. Is that like, it's not cruise control then? I'm assuming it's more
0: no,
1: like
0: you can let go and let the car does the work, and all the cameras and everything are supposed to keep you safe in the middle of the lane and traveling at a you know, regular rate of speed and all that stuff, but apparently that's not what's going on. I mean, we've heard these people that fall asleep in their cars, mm-hmm. right? They get in, they're drunk, and they expect the Tesla to take them home, and it's crazy. Just crazy. Rock Mornings with Brian and Gene. We'll get to our concert announcement at 8 o'clock this morning. Yeah. We'll talk more about the Giannis trade when we get Grant Bills on the phone shortly after 8. Bad news, happy music, and all sorts of other stuff. I did get a text. Someone apparently missed my announcement yesterday, so I'll have to reiterate that story, and maybe we'll do that here in just a bit. Right now, Disturbed.

0: ball towards third, sliding on his knees. Ortiz pops to his feet, throws wide, but caught. Oh, Bowers held the bag, and it's an out, and the ball game is over. What a play on each end. Ortiz and then Jake Bowers. This game ends with a 2-1 Brewers heart-stopping victory in a pitcher's duel to remember at Great American Ballpark. Milwaukee has won the series opener.
1: Yeah, the big woo, Brandon Woodruff returning to the Brew Crew and took a perfect game into the sixth. Joey Ortiz hit a sac fly in the 10th, driving home the go-ahead run as the Brew Crew beat the Reds yesterday 2-1. Same two teams tonight at 6-10. Bucks again trading their massive piece, a.k.a. Giannis, along with Bobby Portis to the Miami Heat, getting a couple of players and a whole bunch of picks. Giannis taking his talents to South Beach. It was down to the Heat and the Celtics yesterday. Mm-hmm. Obviously, I listened to a lot of Boston Sports Talk Radio throughout the day when I get done in the morning, and that was sort of the topic du jour for the last week.
2: Oh, I'm positive of it.
1: Trying to figure out if and when Giannis was going to come to New England, but not to be. College Baseball World Series wrapping up last night with a blowout.
3: Yes, sir! That's it! And Boomer Sooner Baseball in a blowout wins the national championship 13-2 over Carolina.
1: Oklahoma completing their run to their first national championship since 1994 with a 13-2 blowout over North Carolina in the winner-take-all Game 3 of the Men's College World Series last night. So congratulations to the Sooners. Team USA taking on Turkey on Thursday. They'll play their final FIFA World Cup group stage match against Turkey on Thursday night at 9 p.m. The match will take place at SoFi Stadium in California. Will be on Fox and Telemundo. Meanwhile, He scored another goal and took the top spot when it comes to scoring World Cup goals.
4: Pull back here. Let's see. Messi! History in Dallas. Lionel Messi scores the goal to make him the World Cup's all-time leading scorer. Wonderful moment. That's how you score a World Cup record-setting goal. Not from the penalty spot. No. That is typical Messi. Magnificent. And he now has more goals than Miroslav Klose and more goals than any other player to play in a World Cup Finals tournament.
1: Yeah, Messi had a chance at a penalty kick goal earlier in the game, but he missed on that one. But then he scored later to move to 17, breaking the tie with German legend Miroslav Klose in Argentina's Group J match against Austria yesterday. Scored in six consecutive World Cup games since 2022.
2: That's a streak.
1: He's pretty good at soccer.
2: That's what you call a streak.
1: Meanwhile, Michigan head coach Dusty May is going to take over for the Dallas Mavericks as their head coach. May led Michigan basketball to the national title this year. Mavericks firing Jason Kidd after the 2025-2026 season. May led Michigan to a 64-13 record over two seasons. In his previous job, he took Florida Atlantic to back-to-back NCAA tournaments, including the Final Four in 2023. So he's got a pretty good resume, and now he's taking his talents from the NCAA to the NBA. Dusty May moving on from Michigan and taking over for Dallas. Probably going to make a lot more money. Sports on Rock Mornings with Brian and Gene. Got a text from someone, said, I missed Brian's announcement yesterday. What was that? Well,
2: I don't know if it was an announcement as much as it was just an embarrassing story, really.
1: I physically assaulted another human being on Friday night in a bar after consuming alcohol for most of the day.
2: Well, we had a golf. Let's just
1: during
2: explain
1: a golf
2: this. We
1: outing.
2: Had a golf tournament. You yep. woke up at 1 o'clock in the morning. We did the program. We were out on the course all day long.
1: And I wasn't getting like schnockered. I mean, no. I had a couple of beers and I had one shot.
2: Tell the story. You basically went to the bathroom.
1: Oh, I was going to tell the story, but you're telling it now.
2: Well, you didn't physically, you accidentally.
1: I physically assaulted a woman. And I'm extremely embarrassed. Now, this is a situation, and I'm not trying to make light of physical assault here, but it just was, you know, it's that thing, you know, where you just are like, oh my God, what did I do?
2: You went to tickle your wife, and it
1: I didn't even go to tickle her. I just went to let her know that I had returned from the restroom. We were sitting at the bar. She was on a bar stool. And as I returned to the bar from the bathroom, I kind of went like this. I gave a little kind of pinchy, you know, lobster claw thing on the buttocks of what I believed to be my wife. And it ended up being some other girl that I don't know from Adam sitting
2: around,
1: next to my
2: total
1: wife.
2: Total stranger.
1: And I'm super embarrassed and apologetic. The boyfriend apparently is there and came up and was like, what the hell's going on over here? She was laughing and everybody, you know, and she was fine and took it all in stride. Come to find out, she knows who I am and works for a client of our radio station, a rather large
2: client. A friend.
1: And a friend. And so then on Saturday morning, I get a text message from my friend saying, what did you do to my employee yesterday? So, yeah, it was just a very embarrassing moment for me on Friday night when I accidentally grabbed another woman's butt cheeks.
2: Thinking it was your wife.
1: Thinking completely 100% mistaken identity. It had not. I wasn't attempting to do something to someone that I didn't. Yeah. That was my announcement yesterday. So they said, I was worried you were leaving or sick or something. So I'm sorry to make you relive an embarrassing story. Thanks for sharing again. You're welcome. You're welcome.
2: It was only embarrassing at the moment, and then again on Saturday morning, right?
1: Yeah, well, and I went Saturday morning, and I ran and like got the text, and then we went there, and we you know made sure the apology was legitimate and everything, and everybody felt good about it, and so, yeah, just I might do one of these on the shoulder from now on, you know, like
2: I'm back from the bathroom. Like,
1: hello, I have returned from the restroom. Where is my wife?
2: I think that would be a good idea.
1: Maybe
2: like
1: less
2: a shoulder
1: touching.
2: Tap.
1: Less touching and more announcing. Yeah, I don't know.
2: Honey,
1: change my tactics.
2: Honey, I've returned.
1: Usually, I just go with Race. Hey, Race.
2: Right.
1: Then she'll turn around and maybe I'll just do that from now on.
2: Like a verbal thing instead of a physical thing.
1: I don't know how that happened.
2: Well, I think she was sitting right next to her, and
1: I obviously wasn't even looking or paying attention. I just kind of just
2: assumed it was a third chair in, and it turned out it was only the second chair in.
1: I'm glad you had a laugh at my expense.
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12: Well, it happened late last night. It was reported that the Milwaukee Bucks have traded franchise great Giannis Antetokounmpo to the Miami Heat for Tyler Hero, the 13th overall pick in tonight's draft, two more future first-round picks, and other players and picks. Bobby Portis was also included in the trade and will be heading to Miami. Giannis leaves the Bucks as arguably the franchise's best player in its history. A new chapter in Milwaukee Bucks basketball has officially begun. To baseball we go, and the Brewers picked up a 2-1 win in extra innings against the Reds last night. And even though he didn't get credited with the win, Brandon Woodruff looked awesome in his first start since April, going 6 innings, giving up just one hit and striking out 10 batters. The Brewers and Reds are back at it tonight with Brandon Sproat on the mound. First pitch is at 6:10. For Sports Talk 105.1, I'm Dan Cass. 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

0: World Cup soccer continuing today, every day, all the way through July 19th. You've got Portugal and Uzbekistan at noon today on Telemundo, Fox, Peacock. Uzbekistan.
1: They play today.
0: England taking on Ghana at 3 o'clock, then Panama versus Croatia at 6 p.m., Colombia versus Congo DR at 9 p.m. Four more games in World Cup group play as we get closer and closer to the round of 32. Team USA plays on Thursday against Turkey. That game is irrelevant. They've already won the group, and they're moving on to the round of 32, and we'll see what happens. Also tonight on television, the first round of the NBA draft starts at 7 p.m. on ABC and ESPN. Obviously, the Bucks have moved on from Giannis. They've sent him to Miami with Bobby Portis. They picked up the 13th pick in tonight's draft, so we'll see what they do with that. New episode of America's Got Talent over on NBC tonight at 7 p.m. More auditions. If you were going to perform on America's Got Talent, what would you do?
1: I have very little talent. That could translate to a show like that. I'm not saying I don't have talents in the world, but I wouldn't have anything on the show where you'd be like, wow, that is sweet omelet. You know what I mean? Like, it's not going to work out like that. That's
0: one thing that they're lacking in. Because they make a butt ton of shows about people cooking. But I never see people cooking on America's Got Talent. It's always singing and dancing and...
1: I think the time constraints that go along with something
0: like
1: that.
0: I don't know, man.
1: Like,
0: what if you could whip up a really good carrot cake in 20 minutes?
1: Real fast. And gardening really doesn't translate to America's Got Talent. You know what I mean? Like, there isn't a juggling.
0: America's Got Talent in 30 seconds. So, yes. It's got to be a meme.
1: Magic trick. I don't have one of those. I can't do a super-duper dance.
0: What about one funny joke? Do you have one funny joke?
1: No. Dad jokes aren't going to win.
0: Special dance move?
1: Absolutely. I mean, I can touch my nose with my tongue, but I don't think that's a big deal. That's one of those stupid human tricks.
0: Well, that has more to do with the size of your nose than some sort of special ability.
1: That's true.
0: A new episode of America's Got Talent tonight on NBC. Also, a new episode of Password following America's Got Talent on Password tonight. It's The Miz and Jimmy Fallon. And there's a new stand-up special on Netflix called Ryan Hamilton, This Just Hit Me.
2: January 1st of 2022, I was hit by a bus. It still feels weird to say. I have the new special, and a lot of this is in there. But what people always ask me is, what happened before?
0: Yeah, so I watched the trailer for this, and there's no jokes in it. It's just him kind of talking about getting COVID, having to sequester. He was supposed to do a comedy special, and then after he got out of the hotel from COVID...
1: He really did get hit by a bus.
0: He apparently got hit by a bus. His name is Ryan Hamilton, and his new stand-up special, This Just Hit Me, is on Netflix today.
1: Interesting. Different.
0: Late night shows. Fallon is the only one who's new. He's got Millie Alcock, Tracy Ellis Ross, and Ryan Hamilton, the guy from this comedy special, as his guests this evening. It is also New Release Tuesday, and you've got a couple of movies on DVD if you want to pick one up. This one is rated R. It stars Pamela Anderson, Parmela, as Borat would say.
1: Mm-hmm.
0: Also, Dave Bautista and Jamie Lee Curtis, Jason Schwartzman in this one as well. It's called The Last Showgirl.
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3: 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I'm a dancer.
4: Music?
3: Yeah. I gave it to the maestro.
5: Hold your cards close.
3: Feeling seen. Feeling beautiful. That is powerful.
0: All right. Aging showgirl. What am I going to do? My show got shut down. Yada, yada, yada. Pamela Anderson. This, that, the other thing. Who cares? The Last Showgirl. Rated R. DVD.
1: Was struggling to understand what she was saying, but
0: she is a Vegas showgirl. She's on the tail end of her career.
1: Yep, and things
0: and
1: happen, and she's
0: the show she's in gets abruptly shut down, and so now she's trying to figure out what to do with the rest of her
1: what
0: life.
1: What happens next?
0: It's one of these. Pamela Anderson was so brilliant in her role at the Tribeca Film Festival.
1: I do like Pamela. and what she's
0: look. I'm
1: aged
0: happy for
1: into.
0: Her and all that yep. crap, but dude, this does not speak to me. A movie called Dirty Hands, starring Denise Richards and Patrick Muldoon. A routine drug deal goes bad for a couple of brothers. They got to fight their for their lives if they're going to survive to see the next day.
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0: Dirty Hands on DVD today for New Release Tuesday. You've also got a movie called Drive Back Home, starring Alan Cumming and Charlie Reed Miles. Based on a true story, in 1970, a gruff New Brunswick plumber, so we're talking about a Canadian, eh? And there's certainly some Canadian accents in this trailer. He's got to travel to Toronto to bail his estranged gay brother out of jail, who is in prison for public indecency. Got to drive home together as their mother requested. Try to reunite and reconnect with each other.
12: This is the police department. Are you related to a Pearly Hansen?
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12: He's been arrested. They caught him having sex with a man in a city park.
13: Yeah, I'm getting him out and I'm coming straight back home on my own.
14: Nope. You're bringing him here.
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13: He's my brother.
16: Hey, how was your trip?
13: How did I wind up getting roped into this?
0: Drive Back Home, based on a true story on DVD for New Release Tuesday. Also, the complete series of I Know What You Did Last Summer. So there was movies, and then they made a TV series, and the TV series is going to be on DVD today for New Release Tuesday. That's what's coming out. We got a text from Kelly. I have seen the trailer. I haven't watched the show yet, but it is on the agenda. Motherly Instinct on Netflix. Is this the one?
1: Oh yes,
0: where they steal the baby?
1: Yes,
0: right?
1: Yeah. Yes. I haven't watched it either. It's fake also pregnancy. On my list.
0: Fake pregnancy, also I believe, right? And then stole a baby.
1: Yeah, but like quite. I mean, it sounds like it's not just she shoved a pillow up her shirt and then they stole the baby. Like I think it was like there was a lot of people involved and it went on for months and months and months and. It was, and then I think she's in prison, like, for, they killed the lady, I believe. Yeah,
0: Kelly,
1: I have to watch that, too.
0: Kelly said, if you haven't, check out Motherly Instinct on Netflix, I have no words. Is this one of those cuts the baby out of the woman and then pretends it's hers thing?
1: Yeah.
0: Yeesh.
1: Yes.
0: All right, we've had too many of those stories over the last couple of years.
1: Yes.
0: Thanks for the suggestion, Kelly. Right now I'm in the midst of about 9 different shows. We got to get through this Michael Jackson, The Verdict show. Then we're on that Trust Me, The False Prophet. I just started watching.
1: That's really good.
0: Just started rewatching Jack Ryan on Amazon Prime. I had originally watched the first 2 seasons, but now there's 4 seasons and a movie that just came out, so I want to get all caught up on that. So yeah,
1: it's on my list for sure. So she, like, even her, like, her boyfriend and her parent, like, nobody knows.
0: All.
1: Yes.
0: The mind of a psycho. Thanks, Kelly. Appreciate the text. Feel free to let us know what you're watching. If you've got something interesting that you're checking out right now, we'd love to hear from you. Go to rockmornings.com for all of our contact info. We're about an hour away from a concert announcement. We'll do that just after 8 a.m. Tell you who's coming to the area and when and where and tell you about tickets as well. We'll do that just after 8 a.m. Grant Bills of the Wisco Sports Show will join us to talk about the Giannis trade. Moving on to Miami. Plus, we'll get to Bad News Happy Music. Got lots of other stuff to get to as well. Thanks again to Kelly for the text. The other person who wanted to know about my story was worried I was leaving. I'm not leaving. At least not yet.
1: Unless that escalates.
0: I think we'll be.
1: Okay.
0: If they pull their advertising, then I'll be leaving tomorrow. And I'll be leaving tomorrow. Yeah, that won't be here much longer.
1: Escalating.
0: Yeah. All right, we'll get to Chevelle and Zemekibis in a few.
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0: Got a text from Donnie. Says, I want to see the new Brad Pitt movie about him and a German Shepherd war dog. I think it's called Heart of the Beast. I'm not quite sure if it's based on a true story or not, but I saw the trailer for it. But yeah, it's Brad Pitt, German Shepherd. Donnie says, my German Shepherd, however, would probably let you kick my ass and then jump in the front seat of your truck.
1: I had a golden retriever like that.
0: Yeah.
1: It's like all bark, but then it would be like, what? Are you robbing us? Cool. You have a treat? Do you have a ball? Are you? Would you like me to lick your face?
0: Yeah. As long as you're giving me treats, you're playing ball, you can do whatever you want in the house.
1: You're a human. You're a human. You're a human. You're a human.
0: Thanks, Donnie.
1: Yeah, Heart of the Beast.
0: Yeah. A much smaller dog almost drowned recently. This is in California. A teenager there is being called a hero after he dove into a harbor to rescue a struggling dog. His name is Mateo Ackerman, and he noticed the dog was getting exhausted in the water, so he dove right in, carried him to safety, right back to shore. He and his friends then used the dog's collar to contact the owner and stayed with him until he was reunited with the family.
2: Go.
3: Aww. How far in the water was he when you got him?
4: Other side.
5: At that blue boat, the blue and white.
3: Really? He was over there?
5: Yeah.
3: God, where was he going?
0: 15-year-old kid Mateo Ackerman spending the afternoon with his buddies. Newport Beach saw a dog named George wandering dangerously close to traffic. Moments later, the dog ended up in the water. George paddling through the harbor on his own, but as the group watched him, it became clear that he was getting tired and needed some help. So Mateo jumped in, swam out to George. Exhausted dog could no longer keep going. The team got him out of the water, carrying him to safety. Friends capturing the entire thing on cell phone video. Once they got back on land, the rescue effort continuing as Mateo and his buddies wrapped George up in a towel to help warm him up and checked out the info on his collar. They used the phone number that they found on the collar to contact the owner, and then they hung out with George until the owner arrived. Mateo said, I have two dogs myself, which I rescued when I was younger, so I have an incredibly deep love for dogs. When I saw a dog in danger, I knew that I had to act because I know that if that was my dog, I would want someone to do the same. Thankfully, George is going to be okay. Apparently just got spooked and ended up in the water and swimming around like a little drowned rat. Back with his owners, though. Going to be all right.
1: No way out. Couldn't get out.
0: Can be like that. Meanwhile, in New York City, perhaps one of the worst cities in the world, the subway system where people are getting pushed onto the tracks and knocked out and stabbed and killed and mistreated day in and day out. A little bit of light, if you will, as a kitten wandered onto a subway car. Little baby, little tiny itty bitty meow meow kitten. Yeah. It's going very viral, by the way, on TikTok. Originally posted by @Pocahontae. Pocahontae.
1: Like it just got on at one of the stops? Like,
0: yeah,
1: hi,
0: lost kitten.
1: Just me.
0: Viral sensation. The kitten stray wandering onto the subway car at the 110th Street station as if it were commuting to work. The post from Pocahontae, given name as Shaquente McGee, racking up 8 million views on New York City. Shows another person safely scooping up the kitten as subway passengers wonder what to do. McGee said, the woman got off at the next stop with the cat. Everyone was in shock and panic. Apparently, though, well, the woman didn't take the cat into an alleyway and try to eat it. Apparently, the commuter who scooped up the cat has now adopted the kitten and named her Emmy in honor of the New York City Transit MTA. Emmy the kitty.
1: Aww.
0: The woman, by the way, who scooped up the cat and rescued her name is Betsaida Mercado. She posted an update on her TikTok along with the original video. Said, I'd never had a cat before, but she is so precious and I love her. Her page is now full of heartwarming Emmy updates, including all the gifts that people have sent her. The dog that she already had and her first trip to the vet. So Emmy the subway cat in New York City, a viral sensation, doing much better now that she's been rescued and adopted.
1: Got a warm home to go to. Doesn't have to ride public transportation anymore.
0: That can be very dangerous for people and pets.
1: Poor thing. I wonder where she came from. She must have had litter mates or a mom or something
0: here
1: around
0: there.
1: I'm guessing
0: there was a stray cat in the subway system that
1: somewhere and
0: had a litter, and Emmy the cat got loose and made somebody, thankfully, somebody was able to pick her up and take her home. We'll get to some more Brew Crew stuff here in just a bit as we get closer and closer to a concert announcement. We'll do that just after 8 a.m. rockmornings.com if you want to get in touch with us. Grant Bills will join us after 8 a.m. as well.
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3: Meeting number two tonight, Gene. Neighborhood Association. We'll see how it goes. So apparently where we live, the neighborhood that we live in, is I think the only one in this city that doesn't have its own neighborhood association, some sort of representative for the people that live in the community when it comes to the things the city wants to do.
4: Okay.
3: Now we have a person that we elect, right?
4: Yes.
3: On the council. But in terms of an actual neighborhood association where actual residents get together on a monthly basis.
4: Maybe talk about things that are important to them.
3: Well, you find out, the city wants to do, curb and gutter.
4: This, that, or the other thing.
3: Add sidewalks, which is going to be a thing, or improve the park. We got a small park in our neighborhood. You know, these kind of things, right? Or maybe if you want to, we had one meeting, a couple months ago, and very informal, just sort of what it would look like to form a neighborhood association, what that would look like. There's obviously got to be some legal documentation and all that crap. You can't just sort of...
4: Mm-hmm.
3: And they talked about, some of the things that a neighborhood association would do. One of the things they were talking about is another neighborhood association in town that wanted to have lights on the basketball court so mm-hmm. the kids could play after dark, because apparently they got a lot of kids there.
4: Mm-hmm.
3: And our second official meeting is tonight. We'll see how it goes. I did feel a little out of place last time. There was another,
4: a lot of neighborhoods, a lot of neighbors.
3: Well, there wasn't very many people. There was only, we live in a, if you were to, and I asked that, that was one of the questions I asked, how big is our neighborhood in terms of, the district, the ward, or whatever you want to call it. And there was only about 10 people that showed up out of the, I think, 2,900 to 3,500 people that are living in our
4: actual neighborhood area.
3: Right, so a very minuscule amount of people showed up. I'm happy that people did show up.
4: Maybe tonight will be better attended.
3: It was kind of, the last time it was thrown together a little, short notice type situation, so we'll see if maybe we'll have more people show up this time around. But I was worried, cause I knew right away, I saw a couple people, I'm like, oh, here we go. We're going to have a difference of opinion.
4: Mm-hmm.
3: And I come out guns blazing right at the beginning. Like the first statement.
4: Well, isn't this just to set up the parameters?
3: It was, but
4: isn't this to just?
3: It was, but man, I want to be very clear on everything, man, because I'm not going to go into this thing half-ass.
4: I don't want that. I don't think they want that. I don't think so. Well, it's just a matter of now you're just forming.
3: Well, the first statement, and I'm not going to quote it verbatim. I'm gonna mess this up real bad, but basically said, and it's one of these stupid things where you got to make everyone feel good, and
4: yes,
3: it's all
4: yes,
3: inclusive
4: for neighborhoods,
3: yada yada yada. Anyways, talking
4: everybody
3: about
4: everybody that lives there.
3: Well, and it talked about and it's almost like a mission statement, right? So
4: yes.
3: It's the mission statement of the neighborhood association that we're trying to form. And so the first statement right out the box, and this is just like they brought in a guy from the University of Wisconsin who's an expert at this stuff.
4: Mm-hmm.
3: He kind of wrote up this whole thing, and it was us just reviewing it, right? This is what it would look like. This wasn't even us saying, this is exactly what it's going to be, and we're going to vote on it. This was just
4: here's an example.
3: And I immediately raised my hand.
4: All right.
3: Well, because it said something about, it doesn't matter. It said the statement had a portion in there that said something along the lines of, it doesn't matter how long you've lived in the neighborhood, right? Or in this.
4: Right. All votes.
3: Everyone's vote counts the same.
4: Yes.
3: And I immediately was like, well, that doesn't seem right.
4: We're just discussing it. What? The person that lived in the apartment complex for 2 months versus the lady who's lived
3: in
4: the neighborhood
3: for 45
4: years.
3: There's a lot of factors.
4: Years,
3: there's a
4: yeah.
3: lot of factors, right? And it wouldn't be any different if you were working at a job or if you were doing anything in life, right? if you're on a baseball team, the veteran guy who's been there for 10 years,
4: seniority.
3: I'm not saying that his vote counts

0: for more. I'm just saying that that guy probably has more intrinsic knowledge about the team or whatever. And I said that. I said, look, all I'm saying is when we moved into the neighborhood 7 years ago, we didn't know anything about the neighborhood. So who do we talk to? The lady who's been here since the 80s, our next door neighbor, Sue, right? Wouldn't you think that her opinion carries more weight than someone who just moved here a month ago?
1: Voluntary resident-led groups focused on improving community life, advocating for local improvements, and organizing social events. By the way, they're voluntary civic bodies. So these are just residents helping residents.
0: And of course,
1: working in collab.
0: Turned into a big... a big discussion and people very, you
1: getting
0: know,
1: involved.
0: Lots. Oh my God.
1: So stay informed.
0: I don't know how it's going to go here.
1: Meet your neighbors.
0: We'll see what happens. We'll see what happens. I don't want to say anything further because I have other things I want to say, but I'm going to keep those to myself.
1: Provide opportunities for residents, connect, stay informed.
0: All I know is that I certainly feel like I'm going to be the thorn in the side of a lot of people in this thing.
1: Well, have fun.
0: Because look, all right, anybody who knows me knows, or me personally knows the kind of guy I am. And
1: oh, here's your neighborhood. I see it on the map.
0: These are the people that have the time and care about this stuff. I'm the I don't want things guy. They're the I want things people, mm-hmm. right? These mm-hmm. are the people that want things, right? They want stuff. I don't want, just stop it. We don't need to spend this money on all this wasteful crap, right? We don't need the city coming in
1: well,
0: and putting in sidewalks.
1: Well, you don't know. Just go there tonight, open mind, meet people.
0: We'll see what happens. But all I know is that the first meeting didn't... I wouldn't say it went badly. I'm just saying that I could tell
1: a second meeting.
0: There was definitely some resistance to my suggestion that maybe the people who have lived in the neighborhood longer that show up and want to be a part of the association. I will say that. Look, if you've lived there 40 years and you don't care, then you don't really... But what I'm saying is I don't feel like someone who either... Number one, I don't think people who rent in the neighborhood should have any say, right? You're just here, you're a renter, you're not really... You're not buying land, you don't own property, you're not really important, right? You're just sort of here.
1: What?
0: They don't matter. Look, they don't. If you wanted, if you mattered, you'd put down roots in the neighborhood, right?
1: They will. Buy. They are.
0: No, they're just renting. They're
1: yes.
0: It's like a you know, like a hitchhiker going through town. That's all you are.
1: Okay, maybe civic groups aren't for you. Maybe that.
0: If you just if you just bought like 2 months ago,
1: you're learning. You're new. Welcome in. Come on.
0: What is civic your opinion? Group. Why does your opinion matter as much as Sue, who's been here for 45 years?
1: They're gonna be roots. They're growing their roots.
0: No, we're gonna have problems with these people. Anyway, so I obviously stick out like a sore thumb because in this day and age, you know, you got to be gung-ho with everything and agree to everybody's ideas, and I don't. I'm sort of,
1: Well, stay informed, stay connected, and get involved. There you go. Find your neighborhood group.
0: So tonight's the night, Gene.
1: Ways to participate. I don't think I have one either, looking at the map.
0: No, they said everybody in the city's got one except for our neighborhood.
1: I don't know what mine is either.
0: Neighborhood association. Maybe I can just outweigh, if I outweigh them, not weigh them or out, like if I hang around long enough, the other ones will kind of not die off, but maybe they'll give up, if I'm just, if I'm the stone that doesn't get polished.
1: Stalemate, is that what it is?
0: Yeah, because I'm certainly that guy. Like I'll put a line in the sand. If we can't even get past the first paragraph in this mission statement
1: thing.
0: It's
1: going to be long meetings.
0: And I make it so untenable for them. Could that be it? Could that be my strategy?
1: They could dissolve.
0: They dissolve it? They don't even want to do it?
1: Forget it. Never mind. Throw in the towel.
0: Well, if anybody's got some advice on neighborhood associations, if you're a member of one, feel free. I don't even think we're a neighborhood association yet. I think we're working on trying to become one. So, but it was funny because the guy who I know who got me into it, he's like, I need somebody like me to come around. And I said, you and me, we think alike. I think that would be good. And then I got there and there was people that don't think alike. And now I got to deal with these freaking people.
1: Mm-hmm. That's what groups are all about.
0: I got
1: Brian.
0: One of these guys.
1: That's what groups are all about.
0: Shush. Not looking for. There is going to be, at least there'll be alcohol there tonight.
1: Yeah. You're
0: going to be at a bar. So, do they do that normal? Is that a normal thing?
1: Supporting some business in your neighborhood.
0: That I like.
1: Mm-hmm.
0: Down with that. Sports in a bit.

0: Swing ground ball towards third. Sliding on his knees, Ortiz pops to his feet. Throws wide, but caught. Oh, Bowers held the bag, and it's an out. And the ball game is over. What a play on each end. Ortiz and then Jake Bowers. This game ends with a 2-1 Brewers heart-stopping victory. In a pitcher's duel to remember at Great American Ballpark, Milwaukee has won the series opener.
1: The first of three against the Reds. Brew Crew take that 2-1 in 10 innings. Woodruff back on the bump. Perfect inning into the sixth, or perfect game into the sixth inning. Hell of a performance. Same two teams tonight at 6:10. Bucks again trading Giannis to Miami along with Bobby Portis. Bucks are getting back a couple of guys and a bunch of picks. You can read more online if you really want to get into the minutia of that trade. College World Series coming to an end last night with Oklahoma winning their first national championship since 1994. They beat up North Carolina pretty bad last night, 13-2, the final score. Team USA, men's soccer, taking on Turkey on Thursday in their final FIFA World Cup group stage match. That game isn't until 9 o'clock, by the way. It'll be on Fox and Telemundo. Elmo had to apologize. Apparently people were upset at Elmo.
2: What about soccer?
1: Yeah, they thought Elmo was supporting other nations as opposed to Team USA. And so,
2: what?
1: I don't know, dude. People get upset about the stupidest things.
3: Just to be clear, Elmo wants Team USA to win, okay? But Elmo loves everybody. Just to be clear, don't make this a thing. Thank you. Elmo loves you, and Elmo loves you, and Elmo loves you, and Team USA, and everybody who's playing.
1: By the way, I don't like the new Elmo voice. I don't know how new it is, but I don't like it. But yeah, apparently people were all chapped ass because Elmo was supporting everybody, but he wants Team USA to win, and he wants you to know that. So
2: he's setting the record straight here.
1: Yeah. A day after he learned that his kid was going to be moving to Florida to team up with his brother, Keith Tkachuk got elected into the Hockey Hall of Fame on Monday. Congratulations. Part of a Player Hall of Fame class that also includes Boston Bruins center Patrice Bergeron. Won the Stanley Cup with the Bruins in 2011. Also won the Selke Trophy as the league's top defenseman forward six times. Carey Price from Montreal and Pekka Rinne from Nashville both getting into the Hockey Hall of Fame. And so is U.S. Women's Hockey pioneer Cindy Curley. So congratulations to Tkachuk and Berge and Carey Price and Pekka Rinne and everybody else who made it into the Hockey Hall of Fame. MLB Commissioner Rob Manfred said in a letter to Republican Senator Josh Hawley of Missouri that apparently the Giants failed to properly explain to players that they were allowed to decline to wear the rainbow-themed caps during the club's annual Pride Night earlier this month.
2: So they didn't tell them clearly enough that they didn't have to wear it? Is that what he's saying?
1: You would think with all the people around a baseball team, all of the people that are involved, all of the trainers, all of the coaches, all of the players, all of the managers, all of this, you know, the sports representatives guy, you know, like your management team, all these people that you have right around you at all times. It's not like you're a swimmer, right? And you're the only guy in the pool. I mean, there's a ton of dudes on the team, in the locker room, in the dugouts, in the training area. I mean, there's got somebody along the, like, management, somebody up in the offices. They don't have an explicit, like, here's the deal with Pride Night. We're going to wear these caps, and if you don't want to, you don't have to. That's apparently what they're saying, that the Giants didn't tell their players properly. Several members of the Giants, including a starting pitcher, Landon Roop,
2: was unaware of the regulations regarding it.
1: Added Bible verses to their pride-themed caps, which, of course, elicited a warning from Major League Baseball that writing on the caps is a violation of league policy. Howley, penning that letter, writing a letter to Manfred in which he expressed grave concern over the warning to the players. But now it seems like Rob Manfred has responded and said, hey, look, it was just a warning, and apparently they got some misinformation or they weren't told the accurate account when it comes to the Pride Night hats. I'm sure they'll know next year.
2: Yeah. Well, and it feels like this isn't also the first like, this isn't the first year of it where there's confusion, it feels like, where it's like, hey, we're going to wear these and it's our very first effort in that. It feels like players would know whether they can or can't or don't have to or whatever the situation is.
1: Yeah. And kind of a wild video yesterday popped up online thanks to TMZ. Police have an investigation now into the alleged assault against alleged assault committed by Jets quarterback Geno Smith. This incident emerging over the weekend with a woman named Kristen claiming that Geno Smith, quote, beat my ass in a video that was posted on social media. The clip includes multiple images of Geno Smith, and at the end, he's speaking to police officers.
4: She just called the police.
5: Geno just beat my ass. That's why.
4: She came in here.
5: I put seven down and I left. You ran outside and attacked me.
4: Police, man. This is crazy.
5: You came outside and attacked me.
4: My family.
5: You, I don't give a about y'all.

0: leave my neighborhood.
1: You broke my computer.
2: Yeah, so look, if you want to watch the video, it's online on TMZ.com, but it sounds like Geno Smith's got some serious baby mama drama. She's claiming that he physically assaulted her, quote-unquote, beat my ass, and that he apparently also doesn't take care of his kid. According to the spokesperson for the Davie, Florida Police Department, officers arrived at Geno Smith's residence on Sunday afternoon.
3: And this was on Father's Day. This is all going on, huh?
2: No one was taken into custody at the scene.
3: Screaming and yelling.
2: The video of her, yeah, broad daylight, yelling and screaming at him.
3: Running down the sidewalk.
2: Running away from him at one point. You could hear her kind of flip-flopping down the street, yelling and cursing at the top of her lungs. Then towards the end of the video, before the cops showed up, you could see him allegedly in her car, grabbing things out of her car. And, yeah, just what a mess. Geno Smith, Jets quarterback. Got some serious baby mama drama going on. Not good. Sports on Rock Mornings with Brian and Gene. Got a text from Dean who said, Brian is slowly morphing into a male Karen. Dean, that is the dumbest text I've ever read in my life. I am not morphing into a male Karen at all. I care about the community I live in. And I don't want people who are Karens to try and take over.
3: Neighborhood Association, night number two. Is that it,
2: right? You can take your Karen and shove it right up your ass, Dean. Voluntary
3: service to the community?
2: Brenda says, that's why I live in the country. Mother-in-law lived in an HOA and it sucked. I certainly would never live in an HOA. I would not be able to do that.
3: That's different. That's way different.
2: She was told that she couldn't plant on her own property.
3: Yeah, that's way different.
2: Even made her cut a tree down that was an issue to wasn't an issue to anyone because everyone said they didn't like it.
3: This is a neighborhood association. This is just groups of people that lived in the same area deciding.
2: This is not about an HOA where you have to have the right kind of paint or you gotta, you know,
3: or pay.
2: Right, or you know, your mailbox has to be a certain height. This is not that. This is more of like having representation when it comes to the city trying to come into your neighborhood and do things that maybe...
3: Or what are your priorities as a neighborhood?
2: Yeah. So, thanks, Brenda. Thank you. Well, I'm not thanking Dean. F him. Stupid-ass text. I'm turning into a Karen. We'll get to Grant Bills of the Wisco Sports Show in about 45 minutes and a concert announcement just after 8 a.m.
3: Yep.
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15: Well, it happened late last night. It was reported that the Milwaukee Bucks have traded franchise great Giannis Antetokounmpo to the Miami Heat for Tyler Hero, the 13th overall pick in tonight's draft, two more future first-round picks, and other players and picks. Bobby Portis was also included in the trade and will be heading to Miami. Giannis leaves the Bucks as arguably the franchise's best player in its history. A new chapter in Milwaukee Bucks basketball has officially begun. To baseball we go, and the Brewers picked up a 2-1 win in extra innings against the Reds last night. And even though he didn't get credited with the win, Brandon Woodruff looked awesome in his first start since April, going 6 innings, giving up just one hit and striking out 10 batters. The Brewers and Reds are back at it tonight with Brandon Sproat on the mound. First pitch is at 6:10. For Sports Talk 105.1, I'm Dan Casper.
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0: maxing out. 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
1: No, they don't do any maxing.
0: What's the latest maxing trend?
1: Well, there's the, you know, how they look. That's the big
0: looks
1: one, I think.
0: Looks maxing?
1: Yes, where you...
0: Breaking your bones in your face to get square jaws?
1: There's other stuff that's not as significant as that, right? 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So friction maxing, making things harder or inconvenient.
0: Yeah, so that you're not using AI and all this stuff to make your life easier. You're doing things manually. Right?
1: Yeah, but even more like cold showers when you could take a warm shower.
0: Get yourself out of your comfort zone.
1: Yeah, no more DoorDash. Deleting your
0: DoorDash
1: delivery apps or, you know, parking farther away, so it makes things a little bit more inconvenient.
0: So I'm maxing to the max here. I'm maxing all the things because I never park close to the building and I never order DoorDash.
1: If you did, though, you'd remove those things from your life that make things more simple,
0: convenient.
1: I guess. Convenient, yeah. So those are just a little bit more of life than physically changing, which is the big maxing, right?
0: You ever feel maxed out when it comes to bad news?
1: Yes.
0: Now, we obviously have a segment that we've done for years called Bad News with Happy Music, and that's more of a highlight of the stupidity that people have, whether it's in this country or anywhere around the globe. But bad news is a real deal, and it seems like it's getting worse and worse every single day. It feels like a lot of times that's the only news you're getting. The majority of news seems to be bad news, right? Because it sells. The sizzle, not the steak. A new study finding that humans evolved to pay close attention to danger, mostly clear and present.
1: I thought so.
0: Threats. But in our lives today, that instinct is being overwhelmed by an endless supply of bad news from around the world. It may seem like the bad news overload is uniquely American, but it's actually a global struggle. 40% of people worldwide, almost half of everyone in the world, say that at least sometimes or often will avoid the news because it's just packed with negativity. In the U.S., it's 42%. It's over 60% in countries like Bulgaria, Turkey, Croatia, and Greece. And it's under 30% in most of Scandinavia. Go figure. Those people live in a good life.
1: Yeah, the happiest countries.
0: Singapore, Hong Kong, Taiwan, and Japan, where only 11% of people say they avoid the news because they're worried about its effect on their mental health, their well-being.
1: Well, I think some of those countries are being told what the government wants them to hear. So maybe
0: reasons why people will avoid the news is pretty relatable, whether you live in America or anywhere else. News puts them in a bad mood. They feel overwhelmed, powerless to act. And in some cases, it leads to real-life arguments that they also want to avoid. Yeah, especially if you're in a family situation where...
1: Yes, news fatigue, kind of, if you will. I think that for me, there's a way to, I try to do things that protect certain times. For instance, I'll say to myself, okay, you can look in the morning when you get up, find out if there was anything you should know about, right?
0: Immediate, what's the big news?
1: And then let it go. You know, on a weekend, let it go. Like, I don't need to...
0: As opposed to going down a
1: wormhole. Trying to consume, like, how many different platform or, you know, websites do I need to go to? Sometimes limiting digital, you know, presence. Maybe you're not on all of your social medias that constantly trigger notifications about things. Maybe you don't want to, you know, you want to restrict that to a certain amount of time. I'm going to do 15 minutes at lunch, but then I'm not going to look at that again until night or at all until tomorrow morning, because at some point, what can you do about all of that stuff anyway?
0: This new study points out that decades of research has shown our human minds weigh negative info more heavily than positive.
1: I'm sure of it.
0: We're drawn to it faster. We remember it longer. They said it's like a predator nearby mattered more than a beautiful sunset. Well, yeah, because the sunset isn't going to kill you. It's beautiful. It's great. I love it, but there's a wolf or a bear over here, man. I gotta be
1: on alert. I gotta be paying attention to that.
0: They say the key to managing the consumption and the sources means you should try to keep the news to designated buckets of time as much as possible. Stick to accurate, trustworthy sources.
1: Try to.
0: I always love when I see people sharing the craziest stuff from websites that I didn't even know existed.
1: That are crazy websites.
0: You know, the trusted news sources that aren't manipulating to entertain you, to keep you hooked for hours and hours and hours. But yeah, it feels like everyone's maxing out, and you're not alone, by the way, when it comes to the bad news.
1: I don't think your brain is supposed to be constantly getting information either, right? So that maybe if you can do small buckets of time, that works for me, or like you said, certain sites. The other thing is to maybe care more about your news on a local, regional, state level a little bit more hands-on. You could maybe...
0: Where you could do something. You could impact it.
1: Yes, where your energy or your community involvement or something might actually be able to replace or change or be part of it, as opposed to just, it's just happening to me and there's nothing I can do about it.
0: Well, yeah, and that's kind of how I feel about, and, you know, not to make it all about me, but it's kind of why this neighborhood association type stuff is important, right? Because... Mm-hmm. I know a lot of people, and I'm one of them. I love to bitch about bike lanes. I think they're the most stupidest thing we've ever done. They don't need to happen.
1: But if you don't
0: involve yourself in those discussions about when and where those things take place, it's just going to happen, and all you can do is bitch about it. Mm-hmm. And I get it, right? Everybody's busy. We don't have a ton of time. You can't go to all the meetings, all that stuff. But and I get that it also takes an investment, right? You have to like. Follow that trail.
1: Sure.
0: You got to find out
1: where what's really, really, really happening.
0: And maybe you'll lose the battle at the end of it all, and they put the stupid bike lane in or whatever. But if you're just going to bitch about the bike lane and you had no skin in the game in the first place, then what the hell are you worrying about?
1: Everything. It's like that about everything.
0: And that's just one example. Again, that's kind of what I'm saying with this neighborhood association is that, like, look, we live here. We're planning on living here for a long time. And if the city wants to come in and do stuff and we're going to bitch and moan about it, we should at least be...
1: What part can we play in it?
0: Right. We should at least have a better voice, and maybe we could actually do something about it before it gets to the point where it's too late.
1: Yeah. Try to balance it with some positivity. Limit it if you can. The role of social media is huge in all of that, in that sense, the news overwhelming sense that you're talking about.
0: Oh, yeah. Well, because one person shares it and you stop for a second, the algorithm says, hey... This person wants to know more about this. Now I'm going to show them
1: every...
0: Well,
1: and it's with you all the time. So the notifications, I mean, think about it. Your parents would probably read the paper in the morning, find out what was the news from the day before, and maybe at 6 o'clock check in for the headlines, and then that was it. You know,
0: we would get the newspaper in the afternoon when I was a kid, when I was a small child, because I delivered this stupid newspaper. So dad would come home, read the paper, and then turn on the TV news.
1: And that was it.
0: The newspaper was yesterday's news, and then the news at night was today's news, and they'd be all caught up, and that was it. Now it's 24/7. It's on your watch. It's on your phone. It's in front of you. It's on the TV. It's on the computer.
1: I need to look at this? Do I need to? Maybe not.
0: Speaking of bad news, we'll get to bad news with Happy Music about 40 minutes from now, plus a concert announcement, and we'll do that here in just about 10 minutes. Let you know who's coming to town, when and where, and all that stuff. So don't go anywhere. We've got a major concert announcement coming up in a few.
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0: That, of course, is nothing more, and they will be at Copeland Park and Event Center on Thursday, September 17th, along with In This Moment. Nothing More and In This Moment, part two of the Ultra Rocks Summer Concert Series at Copeland Park and Event Center. 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We're back at the ballpark. We're taking a little detour on Friday, July 31st to go see Megadeth and Obituary at the Southside Fest Grounds.
1: Their last tour, by the way, Megadeth. This is it. They're retiring, calling it quits, hanging it up. Your chance to see them live on July 31st at the Oktoberfest Grounds in town. And then now we've got this new show in September.
0: Yes. And then about, what is it, a month and a half later?
1: Yeah, 6-7 weeks at
0: we'll
1: least.
0: Be seeing Nothing More and In This Moment at Copeland Park and Event Center, part two of the Ultra Rocks Summer Concert Series. You heard it here first. Nothing More, In This Moment, outside Thursday, September 17th at Copeland Park and Event Center. 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
1: Couple amendments to that. Wednesday is artist presale, so if you are a Nothing More or In This Moment fan club, there's going to be some artist presale. Thursday is Copeland Events presale, so if you follow them and if you've signed up to get information and emails and all of that from them, there will be a code for that as well. And then general on sale is on Friday.
0: And I believe mentioned. The expected stage front along with GA and seated seats will all be back like they have been for all of the shows at Copeland Park and Event Center. So
1: correct.
0: If you wanted to sit in the grandstands, those tickets will be available. If you wanted to be in the GA area on the field, that'll be available. And then there'll be a stage front limited area that'll be for sale as well. Friday, 10 a.m., Nothing More, In This Moment, coming to Copeland Park and Event Center on Thursday, September 17th. Get details online at CopelandEvents.com and get ready to buy tickets later this week. It's going to be a hell of a good time. Mm-hmm. Ultra Rock Summer Concert Series, part two. Looking forward to it. Frederick Leclerc is 48. He is the former bass player for the band Dragon Force. They play really fast.
1: Mm-hmm. They sure do.
0: Jason Mraz, the musician, is 49 years young. Katie Tunstall, she was hot for a few minutes when American Idol, everybody was singing this song on American Idol. She's 51. Black Horse and the Cherry Tree.
1: Mm-hmm.
0: Yeah, there was like one season on Idol where like everybody and their grandmother was singing that song. Actor Joel Edgerton is 52. He was in Dark Matter. He was in Zero Dark 30. Jennifer Lawrence's CIA handler in Red Sparrow. Been in a bunch of stuff. Joel Edgerton, 52. Selma Blair is 54 years young today. She was in Hellboy. She's been struggling with MS since 2018. I don't think she's related to Linda Blair, but maybe.
1: World Heart Foundation, Linda Blair's name. Could be cousins. And second cousins,
0: somehow
1: maybe.
0: Related. Are they related, yeah. Linda Blair and Selma Blair?
1: Mm-hmm.
0: The guitarist for Warrant, Joey Allen, is 62 today. Happy birthday to Joey Allen of Warrant. They were just in the area a few months ago. Also turning 62 today, Joss Whedon, known for the Avengers and Agents of S.H.I.E.L.D. He also created Buffy the Vampire Slayer and Firefly. Frances McDormand is 69 years young. She won the Academy Award twice for Best Actress, once in Fargo.
2: Yep. He's fleeing the interview. He's fleeing the interview.
0: And she also won it for Three Billboards Outside Ebbing, Missouri back in 2018. Fleeing the interview, Gene. Randy Jackson is 70. The guy who was with Journey for a while, then became American Idol judge.
3: It's definitely a no for me, dog.
0: It's a no for me, dog. That Randy Jackson, he's 70. Lead singer of the Misfits and Danzig, the guy who has the same last name, Glenn Danzig. 71 today. Yeah.
1: Not all that nice either.
0: Eh, depends on who you talk to. Depends on who you talk to. There was the brick incident. There was the getting knocked out backstage by an opening band incident.
1: Yeah, the cat litter. Was he the cat litter guy?
0: He was the carrying cat litter. I dressed up as him for Halloween one year, carrying my cat litter.
1: Neighbors. Doesn't really like his neighbors.
0: Yeah. Glenn Danzig, 71 years young today. Interesting fellow. June 23rd of 1868, 158 years ago today, a Wisconsin journalist and senator named Christopher Latham Sholes received a patent for what invention?
1: A shoe insert?
0: No. Think Kathy Bates in Misery.
1: Well, a sledgehammer?
0: Nope.
1: A splint?
0: Nope. Those were around for a little bit longer.
1: Yeah, I figured, years ago. I don't know.
0: A typewriter.
1: Oh.
0: Yeah. In theaters on this day in 1976, Logan's Run, which takes place in the year 2274. Futuristic dystopia.
1: Mm-hmm, mm-hmm.
0: In 1989, two movies, massive movies, in theaters right across the hall from each other. One of them was Rick Moranis and Honey, I Shrunk the Kids.
4: That is the couch from the attic.
5: Are you trying to tell me the machine works? Do the kids know?
4: Well, yeah, the kids know.
5: That's great.
4: No, it's not that great.
5: Why?
4: I shrunk the kids.
0: What?
4: And the Thompson kids, too. They're about this big. They're in the backyard.
5: What?
4: Threw them out with the trash.
0: Also in theaters on this day in 1989, right across the hall from Honey, I Shrunk the Kids, Tim Burton's OG version of Batman starring Michael Keaton.
6: I'm Batman.
0: Who is, in fact, Batman.
1: Mm-hmm.
0: 1992, Helmet dropping their second album called Meantime, featuring the title track In the Meantime, also their massive hit, Unsung. Mm-hmm. They're still out there touring.
1: Yeah, they are.
0: Yeah. 33 years ago today, in 1993, Lorena Bobbitt cut off her husband's penis.
1: Threw it out a window?
0: After he allegedly raped her, John Bobbitt. Later acquitted of marital sexual assault. She was also acquitted of malicious wounding by reason of insanity. Yeah, she drove off with it and then threw it out the window. They found it, reattached it, and about a third of it worked.
1: Detachable penis.
0: Yeah. On this day in 1996, perhaps one of the most famous wrestling promos ever was cut.
1: What is this?
0: At the King of the Ring.
7: You sit there and you thump your Bible and you say your prayers and it didn't get you anywhere. Talk about your Psalms. Talk about John 3:16. Austin 3:16 says I just whipped your ass.
0: And that began the Attitude Era. Sort of. I mean, it kind of began before that, but Stone Cold's 3:16 speech, his promo at the King of the Ring, that was it, man. That was it was
1: throwdown time.
0: They lit the rocket and it went to outer space, man. It was just chef's kiss, baby, chef's kiss. Austin 3:16 says, "I just whooped your ass." In theaters on his day in 2004, the movie White Chicks.
8: Move, bitch.
9: Oh my God, you guys, Heath is here. What should I do?
10: Karen, I don't understand what you see in him. He's an out-of-work actor living in a share house, and he drives a 3-series BMW.
0: Bathroom scenes are always funny, and that is one of my favorites. Next to Dumb and Dumber, that is probably the best bathroom scene of all time in White Chicks. When he busts in there, and they're trying to do their makeup, and he's just having a day. Apparently, they're talking about maybe making a sequel to that, too, White Chicks.
1: That's because they're making sequels to everything.
0: Well, yeah. Mm-hmm. And on this day in 2009, 17 years ago, Ed McMahon dying at the age of 86.
11: Hi-oh!
0: Longtime partner of Johnny Carson, Ed McMahon. The sweepstakes, right? Publisher's Clearinghouse, wasn't that him? Coming to your house with a big check.
1: Probably one of the most famous sidekicks of all time.
0: Yeah. So there you go. Some birthdays and some stuff that happened on June 23rd. If you missed it a few minutes ago, we announced Nothing More and In This Moment
1: on September 17th at
0: Copeland Park and Event Center. Yeah, Thursday, September 17th, Nothing More, In This Moment, coming to Copeland Park and Event Center. 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Head there for all the details. We will get our good buddy Grant Bills on the phone, and we'll do that next.
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11: 8:15-ish on Tuesday mornings, we're joined by the one and only host of the Wisco Sports Show. That, of course, is Grant Bills. You can hear his program weekday afternoons from 4 until 6 on stations all across Wisconsin, like WKTY on La Crosse and Sports Talk 105.1 in Eau Claire. Gee, I wonder what everyone's going to be talking about this afternoon, Grant Bills.
12: You think?
13: Yeah, we have a big trade to discuss. I'm glad it broke last night. I'm glad it didn't break during the day yesterday, because I'm always looking to stretch content. Yesterday, yeah, we talked about the potential trades.
11: Yep.
13: Today, we can talk about the actual trades. I want to get as much run out of this story as possible.
11: Yeah, so look, it was no secret that Giannis and the Bucks were heading towards a breakup. We knew about that during the season when they were tanking, essentially, not allowing him to play, even though he said he was ready to play. I believe it was the GM or the owner that said, we want to get this deal done before the NBA draft. Tonight is the NBA draft, so you knew it was coming down the line. There were talks about several teams. The last two that were standing were my Boston Celtics and the Miami Heat, and I didn't think the Celtics had a chance in hell if Jaylen Brown was a part of the trade, because it doesn't make sense for the Bucks to take and swap two players like that. I mean, and I didn't feel like the Celtics were going to cough up a whole bunch of first-round picks, and that's what the Heat did, which is kind of what a lot of teams are doing right now, like the Rams in football, right? You wager the future against the present.
13: Yes, I think it's maybe getting a little bit less common.

0: dominant in the NBA, I think maybe the NBA, which, you know, long before football, it was the league where teams were trading a bunch of first-round picks to go get a guy. I actually think the NBA might be pulling back a little bit, might be getting a little bit more conservative. I think if a player like Giannis hits the market 8 years ago, it's banana land. Oh, and now I think teams, with this new CBA, it's like, okay, we'll talk about a couple first-round picks, but we're not going to do five. You know, we'll talk about some young players, we're not going to do them all. Giannis also had a little bit of leverage in that he's only under contract for one more year. Mm. And if the Bucks had traded him last offseason, that plays a little bit less of a role. But the only teams that would really be willing to give the Bucks everything they would have wanted were the teams that would expect Giannis to extend, which it sounds like the Celtics and the Heat were the only two. I would have taken the Celtics deal. I would have taken Jaylen Brown and two picks. And if you can get one young player, I think Jaylen Brown was the best asset that was on the table. Yeah, he's 29, and he doesn't perfectly maybe fit the mold of the asset you'd want in return when you're shipping out a superstar, but I think he was the best asset available, and you figure it out. I just watched Jaylen Brown take a team that I don't think's that much better than the current Bucks team to the two seed. So you either play it out with him, or you can flip him for more. I understand why they did the Heat deal. They got everything from the Heat. I don't know if any of those pieces are going to be anything close to Jaylen Brown, but they got every single piece they could have asked for.
1: Yeah, it felt like after you saw it, once you see it, you at least as a Boston fan, I realize why the Celtics didn't do it, because you're like, no way, we're giving up all that. I mean, you know, I agree with you. I think Jaylen Brown is superior to any of the guys that are on that on the trade, whether Tyler Hero or any of the other guys I don't recognize. But I just didn't, in terms of picks, I didn't think the Celts were going to give him the farm, and that's what the Heat did. So I was kind of surprised to see Bobby Portis part of this deal. Were you? I never heard his name mentioned in part of the deal.
0: Yeah, I don't know. I don't know if he was necessary to make the money work. That's another weird thing about the NBA. I love the NFL because you can trade a first-round pick for a player. Easy. Right. You know, wash your hands, it's done. In the NBA, it's like, well, if you're bringing in $50 million in salary, you got to send out $50 million in salary, and depending on where you stand relative to the salary cap, you know, you might be challenged with certain guidelines on how to accumulate that money. Like, it's all way too complicated and dumb. So I don't know if Bobby Portis was necessary for that reason, or maybe the Heat wanted him. Like, look at the Heat's roster. It's not chock full of a bunch of known, you know, quantities, known players. Bobby Portis is that. So it would make sense to me why Miami would want him. I don't think he was necessary to make the money work. I think Miami probably, you know, wanted another player back in the deal because they shipped out, like, five total guys. They need to fill up their roster.
1: How long before Thanasis goes down to Miami?
0: I think he's a free agent. I don't think he's under contract with the Bucks this year. So that's weirdly something I'm interested in following. Like, is he going to end up on the Heat playing for the Heat? Or maybe if I was Thanasis, I would just move down to Miami and just
1: eventually your brother's going to take. Yeah, well, eventually your brother's going to get you on the team, right, or on the G League or whatever. But
0: well, maybe. Or maybe, well, Pat Riley would never tolerate that. Like, I don't know. If I was Thanasis, I would buy a boat and I'd sit out there and eat chips and salsa and listen to Jimmy Buffett and Crosby, Stills, and Nash every day and, you know, go to a couple games every week, maybe, if I could be bothered.
1: Grant Bills of the Wisco Sports Show on the phone with us talking about the Giannis trade. Do you feel like it's equitable? Are you sad to see Giannis go? I mean, the guy gave you quite a bit in 8 years with an NBA title, bunch of MVP awards, and all the other stuff. Do you feel like the Bucks are gonna see success now going forward?
0: So there's a million different questions there. I am sad, of course.
2: Of course.
0: Well, of course, you would be, right? Like any fan base losing a player of this value. I don't really hold it against him. I thought he was loyal. I thought he was here for 13 years.
2: 13
0: he won a title.
2: Years.
0: That's a long time. I'm a little confused as to why he'd leave to go to a Heat team. Like, I don't think they're really going to give him that much better of a chance to win a title. If he wants to live in Miami, that fine. Like, that's his prerogative. So I'm sad, but I get it, and I'm not going to hate him. Is it an equal return? No, but I don't think you're ever going to get a straight up equal return for a player like that that means that much. I think they probably did the best they could. I think they drummed up a legit bidding war, really between two, three teams tops, which last week or the week before didn't feel possible. So I think they did about as good as they can. Do I think the Bucks will be good moving forward? It's going to come down to whether or not their front office can scout and draft players. You know, we always talk about San Antonio or Oklahoma City and these other teams that have built through the draft. Now, San Antonio got the, you got to get the lottery balls to go your way, you know, if you're tanking, which is a little complicated for the Bucks because they don't own all their picks, but you need some lottery luck. But you also need a general manager that can identify players and say, he's good at that, we want to build around that. This is the type of team we want to build, so we're going to target these types of players. I just haven't seen that with John Horst as general manager of the Bucks. Now, they haven't had many picks, but I don't know about their player development thing. I don't know about, I like their coach, and I think they have amassed some nice assets here for whatever comes next. I just don't know if I trust their ownership and front office to go about it and build it the right way.
1: Grant Bills of the Wisco Sports Show. Let's talk quickly about the Brewers. Pat Murphy is getting some procedures done. He's getting one on Thursday. And then another one during the All-Star break. Says he's not going to miss any time, but we're talking about back procedures and hip procedures.
2: Do you know any more about that?
1: Do you know what those
2: are?
1: I mean, because when you hear back procedure, and he's apparently getting the back procedure done on Thursday during an off day, it sounds like that's going to be maybe a bit more than a day off.
0: So I believe the back is I think he has a herniated disc.
1: Ooh.
0: I think.
1: They're going to push that thing back into place? Is that what they're doing?
0: I don't know. So maybe it's a simple surgery. He says he's not going to miss any time. The one that blows my mind is I think he's having a full hip replacement over the All-Star break.
1: Yeah, that's kind of what it sounded like to me, too.
0: And I guess the All-Star break is, what, 4 or 5 days? Man, if I had a hip replacement, you're not seeing me for a month. You know
2: it's,
0: what I mean?
2: Well, like, it's going to take a while for him to recover and be able to, I mean, he could probably walk around with some help,
0: right.
2: But...
0: I think they want, isn't it the thing now is like, yeah, well, we want you moving.
2: No, they
0: got to
2: get up and get moving like that night.
1: Or else it gets kind of frozen in time.
2: Correct. You got to get up and get moving, but I don't, you know, also not like a
1: well, you
2: full
1: can't run a marathon,
2: yes.
1: But yeah, but you got to get up and go, you know, walk
0: can
1: around.
0: Can you go up three dugout steps and walk to a pitching mound, I guess is, and he hasn't been doing the pitching changes. Chris Sook has. He's one tough SOB, man.
2: Well, it's like, probably that's, so bad now that it, you know,
0: true.
2: He can't get out there and he can't do it. And this will be much, much better if he has the replacement.
0: He is a man of a different generation than I. Much tougher, much more pain tolerant. Grew up fighting kids in the streets and boxing down at the local gym. I'd miss games, but that's just me.
1: Grant, what are you hearing about Josh Jacobs? Where are we at with this whole thing? Obviously, that was a while ago, and there was allegations and an arrest, and now it's kind of simmering. What's the latest on his situation?
0: We haven't heard anything, and I guess we can speculate as to what that means, if that's good or bad. I have a hard time believing, and I don't know anything legally or information about this case. We've heard nothing since kind of that first flurry, that first week. I have a hard time believing that if the Hobart Lawrence or the Brown County District Attorney's Office was sitting on something strong, that they would have waited this long. Now, maybe they're building a case, you know, meticulously, but we haven't heard anything. And he's been back at practice with the Packers. It kind of seems as though the Packers are acting like, well, yeah, that happened, but nothing became of it. There were no charges, and we're moving on. Matt LaFleur just and the Packers are just kind of pushing through it. I haven't heard anything.
1: Grant Bills of the Wisco Sports Show. We just briefly mentioned earlier that today is the anniversary of the very famous Stone Cold Steve Austin 316 promo that he cut at the King of the Ring. I believe it was after he beat Jake the Snake Roberts, and Jake had been thumping his Bible leading up to the match, talking about he had found God and was getting clean and yada, yada, yada. And then, of course, Austin beat him and ends up the King of the Ring and delivers that great promo and essentially kind of, set the entire Attitude Era of the WWE on fire. Do you have a favorite wrestler from that time period, the Attitude Era in particular? As opposed to a all-time favorite wrestler?
2: Are you into wrestling, Grant?
0: No, and I've tried. I wish I was. I like Randy Orton because I like the way that he goes to the edge of the ring and then stands there with his arms in the air. I think that's a badass
1: pose. He is not an Attitude Era wrestler.
0: So name some of the biggies, and I'll tell you which one. There might be one that I like.
1: Anyone that was wrestling when Stone Cold was popular. So you're talking about The Rock. You're talking about Shawn Michaels. You're talking about Triple H. You're talking about even The Undertaker and Kane and... I mean, you know, those are the Big Daddy Cool, Diesel, he was there for a while, Razor Ramon. I mean, you know, these guys were all there during that run.
2: What shirt do you have? Are you rocking that with the sleeves off?
0: I think I kind of, maybe Shawn Michaels is my guy. All the clips I see of him just make me laugh. Like, he was good. He brought some good comedy to the ring. But I feel
1: X.
0: like you're going to make fun of me for that choice.
1: No, Shawn Michaels is a solid choice. I mean, he was an iconic character. He had a lengthy career in the WWE. He was there in the late 80s. He went through the Attitude Era. He saw many iterations of his character. He changed it up a bit to fit the times. And, you know, and then later on, he did the whole found Jesus thing and went about his business in retirement. So I can't fault you for taking Shawn Michaels, especially as a guy who doesn't know, you know, very much about Attitude Era wrestling. So
2: although
0: I don't know much about wrestling, period.
1: I'm shocked. I thought for sure you'd be into it because it's right up your alley.
2: Should I get this poster for him?
1: Yeah, buy him that poster where his chest is out.
2: Shirtless Shawn Michaels for your office?
0: The frustrating thing is like, I work with, the environment that I've been in really since college has been a radio station, which is there is no bigger collection of wrestling people. Like, if you were trying to find a space where you have the highest concentration of wrestling people, it's a radio station.
2: It is.
0: And I've tried. I went to Bags's, when's Mania? It was either Mania
1: April,
0: or SummerSlam.
1: Late April.
0: A couple
2: SummerSlam.
0: Years ago. Yeah, I think it would have been in April. I went to his party at the VFW. It was very fun. The food was great. I used to, when I board-opped high school football, I used to watch SmackDown on Friday night, right? Like, I have tried.
1: You're fringy.
0: I put in an effort.
1: You're fringy.
0: And it just, yeah, fringy, and maybe I just need my moment. But the problem is I can't experience wrestling on the level that I want to because I don't know all the history. I don't know the backstory.
1: You don't need to.
0: Like,
1: just jump in. Jump in feet first, and you figure it out as you go through the water. It's okay.
0: It's like a self-defeating thing. How can I ever learn the backstory if I don't watch? But I can't watch because I don't know the backstory. So how am I ever? This is my problem.
1: Ladies and gentlemen, the one and only Grant Bills. Always a pleasure. Have a great rest of your week. We'll talk to you next week in advance of 4th of July. Okay.
0: I can't wait. Highlight of my week, talking to you both. Have a good one.
1: All right. There he is, the one and only Grant Bills of the Wisco Sports Show.
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1: 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Aw, man.

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1: No?
0: Oh, he's got the hair and the shirtless thing going on in this poster.
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10: 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We had that story a couple of years ago about the Mall of America, where that rando guy picked up that kid and threw him over the ledge.
11: Oh, my God. It was horrific. Well, he spent

0: hundreds of days in the hospital. And is this the alligator?
1: Yeah, it kind of happened again, where some rando stranger at a zoo who wasn't being watched by the people that are supposed to watch him picked up this 3-year-old boy and threw him into the crocodile exhibit. And the kid got bit by the crocodile.
2: Oh, crocodile.
1: The kid's apparently going to be okay, but the kid obviously is going to suffer a lot of, you know, injuries and probably some mental issues.
0: Sounds like the person that grabbed him also has special needs and wasn't being attended to by his caregivers. Is that around my understanding?
1: Yeah, 3-year-old was thrown into a crocodile enclosure, now in stable condition, transported to a hospital, remains under medical care, no longer considered to be in critical condition. Toddler bitten by a saltwater croc during the incident, which occurred in front of his mother as she cared for an infant sibling. So the mom's tending to the baby. This 3-year-old's just watching the crocs, and then all of a sudden some guy who apparently was not being watched by the people who were supposed to watch him came over and grabbed his kid and yeeted him into the crocodile enclosure.
0: Yeah, and then I believe an employee of the facility jumped in right away to try to get him away from the animals.
1: The suspect in the I don't know what you want to call it, assault or whatever, but this guy is a 30-year-old man arrested on suspicion of attempted murder, remains unidentified, has been released on bail. Apparently the guy was assessed as not fit for being interviewed because of his mental condition by officers. He was bailed while detectives from the Major Crimes Unit continued their investigations. Caregivers accompanying the man were reportedly distracted and several meters behind him when he allegedly picked up the toddler, lifted him over the security barrier, and threw him into the enclosure. Now, look, this guy could have all the problems he wants in his life or whatever, but if this is his go-to move when he gets unwatched or whatever, maybe that guy shouldn't be at the zoo or anywhere in particular where he can pick up kids and throw them over places. Because I don't know. How is that your move? What do you?
0: Yeah, I know. When I heard about it, I was.
1: But yeah,
0: flabbergasted.
1: That occurred in Britain. Apparently, some guy picked up a 3-year-old kid, threw him over the fence into the crocodile enclosure,
0: yes.
1: And then the kid.
0: Yes.
1: Yeah.
0: Yeah. He was injured, by the way. He's going to make it, but critically injured.
1: Well, he got bit. Moving on. This is crazy. I got to tell you what, this is kind of the future, and I like it. Kind of like this one. Deputies in California deployed a drone inside of a house that had a giant magnet on it to disarm a guy with a knife during a SWAT situation.
3: Is that a gong on a drone?
1: No, it's a magnet on a drone. And this guy apparently was in the house with the knife threatening people. And the cops didn't want to breach for fear that this guy was going to start stabbing and cutting throats and doing whatever it is that they do. So they dispatched this drone with the magnet and flew it by and was able to magnetize the knife out of this dude's hand. Yes, like you see in a movie. Like Magneto. Sacramento County Sheriff's Office SWAT team recently disarming a suspect using a drone with a magnet. They had a local resident surrounded by law enforcement attempting to get a known felon and parolee at large who was armed with a gun to surrender. The suspect did not respond to negotiators, and that resulted in them deploying the drone inside of the house. The suspect was alive but unresponsive in the corner of the garage, one hand concealed under his body, the other one holding a knife. The drone pilot was able to attach a powerful magnet to the drone in an effort to disarm him instead of engaging in a potentially deadly encounter. Deputy was able to safely remove the knife from the guy's hand, allowing the deputies to then go in and get this guy.
0: That is one powerful magnet, it feels like.
1: I tell you what.
0: Well,
1: I don't know if he was incapacitated or knocked out or whatever, but still. Went in there like a magnet and just zipped it right out of his hand. No dongs on drones needed.
0: No.
1: Just a magnet. It's crazy. The future is now, Gene. The future is now. Moving on. This is... This gives you pause when it comes to eating out. Much like in the movie Waiting, where the woman sent back her meal and was treated to some alfalfa sprouts and some garlic flakes.
0: Gross.
1: On her steak.
0: Gross.
1: An Arby's worker in Oklahoma has now been charged with spitting in the food of a customer and alleged contamination that the female victim says resulted in her contracting oral herpes.
0: Oh, what?
4: We have the meat.
1: Yeah, Jenica Church placed an order at the restaurant in Oklahoma. She was a bartender, just gotten off of work that night, wanted to go through the drive-thru for her 4-for-10 sandwich meal. Investigators allege that while her order was being prepared, a worker at the Arby's, Amanda Hendricks, spit in her food.
2: Well, which is it, baby? Spits or swallows?
1: Arby's surveillance video shows Hendricks removing meat from the slicer, which she then lifts to neck level and leans her head down, and you can see the saliva leave her mouth and go onto the sandwich.
0: Shut up.
1: Continues making the other three sandwiches and sending out the order. The woman ate one of the sandwiches and shared the remaining food with her relatives. After consuming the Arby's burger, or roast beef sandwich, whatever the hell it was, she says she developed symptoms of an oral herpes infection with painful lesions, cold sores, and more.
0: Oh.
1: Suspecting that her food may have been contaminated, she contacted the police, telling officers that rumors were spreading in town that Hendricks had been bragging about spitting in the food.
5: Oh, supposed to spit it out.
6: But no way, Jose, am I spitting this stuff out? It tastes like fruit.
1: Yeah. Well, the cops took it seriously. They went to the Arby's. They got the surveillance video. They watched them and found out that this woman, yeah, apparently was spitting in food. Now there's a lawsuit against the woman, and the Arby's alleges that Hendricks was allowed to work in the restaurant despite having an active herpes outbreak with visible lesions. And this woman now lives in constant fear of transmitting herpes to her husband and her kids. Yeah. That's always nice.
0: That is so gross.
1: Yeah. That's nice. That's real nice. Elsewhere in the bad news with happy music, two people from Kentucky did exactly what you would think two people from Kentucky would do.
0: Get married?
1: No.
0: Have a baby?
1: I'm not sure if they did, but no.
0: Make moonshine?
1: A 51-year-old woman named Trisha Crowley and a 48-year-old man named Damon Bennett are facing felony charges after police found drugs in their vehicle. It was not a traffic stop.
0: It was a meth stop.
1: The car was parked in an employee spot. Officer checking it out. When they looked inside, they saw Trisha and Damon with a bag that said, quote, definitely drugs. Not a bag full of drugs. It has happened again, Gene. These drug addicts are literally the dumbest people in the world.
0: Labeling it definitely the
1: drugs were in a bag that said, quote, definitely not a bag full of drugs. Well, it was definitely full of drugs. Trisha also had a fake ID. Damon was out on some outstanding warrants, so there's plenty of charges to be piled on top of those two.
7: I'm here to tell you about drugs and alcohol and why they're bad, okay?
0: Okay.
1: Oh, gee, boy, oh, boy.
0: If that's she
1: what,
0: look like?
1: If that's that what 51 some... looks like, I don't want to make it to 51, Gene. I got to be honest.
0: Well,
1: she's
0: I'm guessing that...
1: rode hard and put away dry. Not wet, dry. Trisha down there in Kentucky.
0: Trisha might have had some hard years.
1: By the way, the bag, very funny.
0: Is it like a duffel?
1: I don't know what it's almost like a makeup kit purse thing. They misspelled definitely. It's spelled DEFFNNTLEY.
0: Of course.
1: And they also use the word full twice. It says definitely not a bag full of drugs.
0: Full? It's definitely if you made not a, little, a bag full.
1: If you just put a little more effort into the hiding of the drugs.
0: Definitely not.
1: A little more. You might have got away with it. Just a little more effort. Just a tiny bit of effort.
0: Definitely not.
1: Maybe just a spell check. You know what I mean? Like, just run it through spell checker. What's wrong with you people?
0: Well, you need to ask after looking
1: at it.
0: I know.
1: I shouldn't ask these things.
0: You shouldn't ask. You don't need to ask. It was definitely not a bag full of the drugs.
1: And last but not least, this might be one of the most horrific things of all time. A pit toilet. A chemical toilet. Not necessarily a porta potty. More like a permanent structure in like a park.
0: Mm-hmm, mm-hmm.
1: You know, or
0: yes,
1: maybe a
0: I
1: camp,
0: sure
1: a campground,
0: a campsite.
1: Yeah, and they've got the chemicals in there,
0: yes.
1: And you drop your sunglasses in,
0: and you leave them,
1: and you decide to go after them.
8: They advised that the subject had fallen into the chemical storage tank. Law enforcement, Camp Edison staff, fire personnel responded. We were able to safely get him out, decontaminate him.
1: I don't want to be decontaminated, Gene. Do you?
0: Whatever's in there, Brian, is staying in there.
1: I don't know what the cutoff is, but it's certainly way past sunglasses. Like, sunglasses are almost at the bottom.
0: Even prescription, they're still at the bottom.
1: Way at the bottom of the list of things that I'm going into the chemical toilet for.
0: Phone? Not going in?
1: Nope. Not phone. Whatever. Total loss.
0: Car keys? Gonna have to get it rekeyed.
1: Right. I'll call somebody.
0: Gonna have to.
1: We'll be fine. Not going in there.
0: Baby? Now,
1: You're asking the wrong guy.
0: Yeah, I know. But, I mean, like, I'm trying to think of what
1: there's
0: it would
1: a There's a monetary amount, and it's probably somewhere in the millions of dollars, right?
0: Ashes?
1: I'm not going after ashes. Nope.
0: I'm trying to think of what would be that.
1: This is in California. A guy trying to retrieve his sunglasses from a campsite vault toilet had to be rescued after he fell in. First responders called the Camp Edison in the foothills of the Sierra Nevada Mountains on a Saturday afternoon. Report of a confined space rescue. First responders got there, found a man who had fallen into the waterless, non-flushing toilet while trying to grab the sunglasses he had dropped inside.
0: No.
1: Man was in the toilet for about 10 to 15 minutes before they were able to get him out. They say that with a Spanish translator, they advised that the subject had fallen into the chemical storage tank. Law enforcement, the staff, fire personnel responded, able to safely get him out, decontaminate him. He'll be okay.
0: Wedding ring? No.
1: Did he get his sunglasses at least? They don't have that in the story. How deep down do those things go? You got to assume he went head first, so he's in the poo with his head, right? Because you're not falling in feet first. You're leaning in trying to get the glasses, and then all of a sudden you slip and you fall through the hole, and next thing you know, your head's in the poo water.
0: Where's a magnet drone when you need one?
1: Maybe a claw machine, big claw machine. I don't know, man. God.
0: It ain't sunglasses, dude.
1: No, not.
0: It is definitely not sunglasses.
1: Certainly not.
0: I mean, even prescription ones.
1: Oh. No way, no how.
0: I'm just not seeing. You know what I mean? I'm just going to get a visor. Yeah.
1: I'm going to just get my eyes are going to be burnt from the sun. That's all that's going to happen. Bad news, happy music. Got a text from Pat who said, "Of course, Grant likes the Heartbreak Kid." Jim says, "Buy new sunglasses, geez."
0: Right, exactly. That's
1: Cooch texted in, said, "They say Lorena Bobbitt was crazy, and after it happened, they said John Wayne Bobbitt was nuts."
0: Dum-dum.
1: I've heard that joke before.
0: You can almost get free sunglasses. You know what I mean? Like, they hand them out at...
1: Oh, at all sorts
0: of... Oh, it's all sorts
1: of things. I've got millions of pairs of those
0: things. In the drawer. Just give that guy from your drawer.
1: Chris texting in said, "Anytime I hear Randy Jackson's name, I can't help but think of Step Brothers. Why do you have Randy Jackson's autograph on a martial arts weapon? I bumped into him, and it was the only thing I had on me." Thank you. Thanks to Brenda and Donnie for texting in earlier as well. Donnie wants to see that new Brad Pitt movie. Brenda talking about the HOA. Dean can go F himself.
0: Thanks for your texts and messages this morning. We appreciate it. Have a glorious day. It looks
1: gorgeous.
0: We are
1: going to get to some In This Moment and Nothing More. We'll do that here in just a few minutes in case you missed the announcement earlier. Nothing More and In This Moment coming to Copeland Park and Event Center on Thursday, September 17th. Tickets go on sale this Friday at 10 a.m. at CopelandEvents.com.
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Metallica, 92.9 The X. Good morning to you. It's T-Ray. It's a couple minutes after 9 o'clock on your Tuesday. 13 for solar forecast. Going to be high of 77 today, but we have some thunderstorms coming up later on this afternoon. It's looking like starting around 4 o'clock, sitting at 62 degrees right now. Coming up tomorrow, 75 with some more rain. And then Thursday, about 74 with some sun and clouds and, you know, all that great stuff. Here's Architects Broken Mirror on the X.

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12: I'm meteorologist Paul Trombley with your updated forecast. Partly cloudy today, with highs around 78. Winds out of the southeast, around 5 miles per hour. Thunderstorms likely tonight. Lows level off around 61. Cloudy skies expected. Mainly cloudy skies expected tomorrow. Chance for storms, 76. Mid-70s Thursday, with a slight chance of rain showers. Slight chance of thunderstorms on Friday, highs in the upper 70s. That's the latest weather on the X. Right now, 66.
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Alice in Chains, 92.9 The X. Maybe you want to take your significant other out. 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All courtesy of the Rock Mornings crew. Because coming up Friday morning, Brian and Jean give that morning listener that date night. And it could be you. So get on there. 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

0: All right, Real Rockers, on 92.9 The X, every Saturday, it's nothing but new rock. 2 hours of the best from the week that was. 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

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It's that easy. So keep it locked on The X, because being broke sucks. But missing all the best shows, that's just embarrassing.

Atreyu, all for you, Real Rock 92.9 The X. Time for your year in rock. We're going to 2022. Alice Cooper's touring guitarist, Nita Strauss, released a rockin' track along with David Draiman. Yes, from Disturbed, of course. This is Dead Inside on your year in rock 2022 on The X.

Nina Strell is featuring David Draiman and Dead Inside, Your Year in Rock 2022. Now, that song was the first new music since the release of her debut solo album, Controlled Chaos, in 2018. This is 3 Days Grace on The Axe.

What's up, race fans? It's Doc. Join me tomorrow morning after 8 a.m. for another Doc's Race Report brought to you by County Materials in Eau Claire and Holman. And don't forget to download the app so you can take us everywhere you go.

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6: I'm meteorologist Paul Trombley with your updated forecast. Partly cloudy today with highs around 78. Winds out of the southeast around 5 miles per hour. Thunderstorms likely tonight. Lows level off around 61. Cloudy skies expected. Mainly cloudy skies expected tomorrow. Chance for storms 76. Mid-70s Thursday with a slight chance of rain showers. Slight chance of thunderstorms on Friday. Highs in the upper 70s. That's the latest weather on the X. Currently 70.
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There's some contests to be won, some guides. 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

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We went to the videos first. That's what we did. This is one of those. It's a great video. Here's Papa Roach featuring Henu Mankind and See You in Hell on The X.

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either, 92.9 The X. Yep, it's happening. 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

0: ACDC 92.9 The X, and I can't help myself, for you older folk, remember watching The Princess Bride? I mean, that's going to take you back a bit. I think it's been like 30 years. The Princess Bride, there was a moment where Carol Kane says, "Liar." Yeah, you remember what I'm talking about. Here's Jelly Roll.
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5: I'm meteorologist Paul Trombley with your updated forecast. Mainly cloudy this afternoon, with daytime highs approaching 78. Winds out of the southeast, around 5 miles per hour. Storms likely tonight, lows around 61, cloudy skies. Chance for storms tomorrow, 76. Daytime highs approaching 75 Thursday, with a slight chance for showers. 77, a blend of clouds and sun Friday. That's the latest weather on the X. Right now, it's 70 degrees.
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1: I go to the restroom. My wife is sitting at the bar. I walk into the restroom. I do my business. Mm-hmm. I wash my hands. I come out of the restroom. And as I'm walking up to the bar, I'm sort of glazed over, right? Like a donut.
2: Not really looking peripheral.
1: I'm just sort of like, you know, because there's a bunch of people. It's like 6 o'clock on a Friday night.
2: Yep.
1: The bar's got
2: packed
1: people. The light's coming in from the window, so I can't really see everything. And I did one of these on my wife's butt.
2: Yeah. Okay. I understand.
1: Wasn't my wife's butt. I physically assaulted a female that wasn't my wife.
2: Was she sitting next to your wife?
1: Yes.
2: Oh.
1: Now.
2: Long hair also, like from the back? You could have.
1: I don't remember very much about the hair. I just remember the shock and horror when it turned around, when she turned around and it wasn't my wife. So it wasn't a slap. It wasn't like, it was
2: like a little tickle.
1: It was more of like that little tickle on the butt cheek to let your wife know you're there, right? Like, hey, I'm back from the bathroom. Because they weren't looking at me, right?
2: They were talking.
1: I physically assaulted a female.
2: You said, hello, I'm back from the bathroom. And then she turned around and looked at
1: me. She turned around and looked at me, and I said, oh, my God. And I spent literally the next half hour
2: telling her how sorry you
1: were. She laughed and thought it was funny, and she was very nice and all that stuff, and she was very cool about the whole thing.
2: Honestly.
1: The boyfriend was there. He showed up. He's like 7 feet tall.
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0: 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So keep it locked on The X, because being broke sucks. 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
1: I go to the restroom. My wife is sitting at the bar. I walk into the restroom. I do my business. Mm-hmm. I wash my hands. I come out of the restroom. And as I'm walking up to the bar, I'm sort of glazed over, right? Like a donut.
2: Not really looking peripheral.
1: I'm just sort of like, you know, because there's a bunch of people. It's like 6 o'clock on a Friday night.
2: Yep,
1: the bar's got people. The light's coming in from the window, so I can't really see everything. And I did one of these on my wife's butt.
2: Yeah. Okay. I understand.
1: Wasn't my wife's butt. I physically assaulted a female. That wasn't my wife.
2: Was she sitting next to your wife?
1: Yes.
2: Oh.
1: Now.
2: Long hair also, like from the back. You could have.
1: I don't remember very much about the hair. I just remember the shock and horror when it turned around, when she turned around and it wasn't my wife. So it wasn't a slap. It wasn't like, look.
2: Like a little tickle.
1: It was more of like that little tickle on the butt cheek to let your wife know you're there, right? Like, hey, I'm back from the bathroom. Because they weren't looking at me, right?
2: They were talking.
1: I physically assaulted a female.
2: You said, hello, I'm back from the bathroom. And then she turned around and looked at
1: me. She turned around and looked at me, and I said, oh, my God. And I spent literally the next half hour
2: telling her how sorry
1: and
2: sorry
1: you. She laughed and thought it was funny, and she was very nice and all that stuff, and she was very cool about the whole thing.
2: Honestly,
1: the boyfriend was there. He showed up. He's like 7 feet tall.
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1: The X. Rummaging through the 90s every weekday at noon, it's Gen X Lunch. 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

from the load and reload era, 90s Metallica, The Unforgiven 2. I'm an original guy. I like The Unforgiven 1. Also came out in the 90s. It counts. I would have went with that, but somebody wanted to hear that one. That's how we kick things off today. This is your 90s at Noon. We like to call Gen X Lunch. I'm Tripper, and sometimes in the 90s, people grabbed horns, and they played ska music, and then they covered songs from the band A-ha.

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1: I go to the restroom. My wife is sitting at the bar. I walk into the restroom. I do my business. Mm-hmm. I wash my hands. I come out of the restroom. And as I'm walking up to the bar, I'm sort of glazed over, right? Like a donut.
2: Not really looking peripheral.
1: I'm just sort of like, you know, there's a bunch of people. It's like 6 o'clock on a Friday night.
2: Yep.
1: The bar's got
2: packed.
1: People. The light's coming in from the window, so I can't really see everything. And I did one of these on my wife's butt.
2: Yeah. Okay. I understand.
1: Wasn't my wife's butt. I physically assaulted a female. That wasn't my wife.
2: Was she sitting next to your wife?
1: Yes.
2: Oh.
1: Now.
2: Long hair also, like from the back? You could have.
1: I don't remember very much about the hair. I just remember the shock and horror when it turned around, when she turned around and it wasn't my wife. So it wasn't a slap. It wasn't like,
2: it
1: was like
2: a little tickle.
1: It was more of like that little tickle on the butt cheek to let your wife know you're there, right? Like, hey, I'm back from the bathroom. Because they weren't looking at me, right?
2: They were looking, talking.
1: I physically assaulted a female.
2: You said, hello, I'm back from the bathroom. And then she turned around
1: and looked at me, and I said, oh, my God. And I spent literally the next half hour
2: telling her how sorry you
1: were. She laughed and thought it was funny, and she was very nice and all that stuff, and she was very cool about the whole thing.
2: Honestly.
1: The boyfriend was there. He showed up. He's like 7 feet tall.
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90s at Noon every weekday. I'm Phil Tripper, guiding you through some of just a straight nostalgia for us millennials and a little bit of those Xers out there as well. We kind of blend over in some of those years as well. Here's one, man. Here's a deep, deep pull from the 90s. The Juliana Hatfield 3. Alt 90s at its finest.

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2: DX. I'm meteorologist Paul Trombley with your updated forecast. Slight chance of thunderstorms this afternoon. Otherwise, sunshine mixed with clouds at times. Daytime highs approaching 79. South winds 5 to 10 miles per hour. Thunderstorms likely tonight. Lows dip down to about 60. Cloudy skies expected. Cloudy skies with a few peaks of sun tomorrow. Chance of thunderstorms. Daytime highs approaching 76. That's the latest weather on the X. Currently 73.
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Hell yeah, man. There is something just so mesmerizing about the talk singing of Cake. Straight 90s. Actually, that band's still out there, man, doing kind of just whatever it is that makes them so interesting. 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Fashion Nugget. What a great album. That was one of those albums that if you were experiencing this in real time in the 90s, you would have got that from like BMG in the mail, where they sent you a bunch and you were supposed to order, give them money, and you never did.

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You want to get things in, you can always throw a text our way. 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Zima and Beavis and Butthead and Pogs and rollerblades, a lot of rollerblades, I guess. You know, big fat dumb CD books. That's how we roll.

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Pure Rock, 92.9 The X. Tripper hanging out with you. 90s at noon. We call it Gen X Lunch. Still got some Elastica coming up. One of those monster hooks from the 90s, without a doubt, man. 7 Mary 3 now. Song kind of dark. One of those great songs that you, like, I learned on a guitar early. But yeah, it's kind of about murder, right? It's a dead body song. It's got to be the 90s.

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What's up, race fans? 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Join me tomorrow morning after 8 a.m. for another Doc's Race Report brought to you by County Materials in Eau Claire and Holman. 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
10: I'm meteorologist Paul Trombley with your updated forecast. Slight chance of thunderstorms this afternoon. Otherwise, sunshine mixed with clouds at times. Daytime highs approaching 79. South winds 5 to 10 miles per hour. Thunderstorms likely tonight. Lows dip down to about 60. Cloudy skies expected. Cloudy skies with a few peaks of sun tomorrow. Chance of thunderstorms. Daytime highs approaching 76. That's the latest weather on the X. Currently, it's 75 degrees.
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1: I go to the restroom. My wife is sitting at the bar. I walk into the restroom. I do my business. Mm-hmm. I wash my hands. I come out of the restroom. And as I'm walking up to the bar, I'm sort of glazed over, right? Like a donut.
2: Not really looking peripheral.
1: I'm just sort of like, you know, because there's a bunch of people. It's like 6 o'clock on a Friday night.
2: Yep.
1: The bar's
2: yep.
1: got
2: it's packed.
1: People. The light's coming in from the window, so I can't really see everything. And I did one of these on my wife's butt.
2: Yeah. Yeah. Okay, I understand.
1: Wasn't my wife's butt. I physically assaulted a female that wasn't my wife.
2: Was she sitting next to your wife?
1: Yes.
2: Oh.
1: Now.
2: Long hair also, like from the back? You could have.
1: I don't remember very much about the hair. I just remember the shock and horror when it turned around, when she turned around and it wasn't my wife. So it wasn't a slap. It wasn't like, look.
2: Like a little tickle.
1: It was more of like that little tickle on the butt cheek to let your wife know you're there, right? Like, hey, I'm back from the bathroom. Because they weren't looking at me, right?
2: They were looking, talking.
1: I physically assaulted a female.
2: You said, hello, I'm back from the bathroom. And then she turned around and looked at
1: me. She turned around and looked at me, and I said, oh, my God. And I spent literally the next half hour
2: telling her how sorry you were.
1: She laughed and thought it was funny, and she was very nice and all that stuff, and she was very cool about the whole thing.
2: Honestly.
1: The boyfriend was there. He showed up. He's like 7 feet tall.
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1: Go to the restroom. My wife is sitting at the bar. I walk into the restroom. I do my business. Mm-hmm. I wash my hands. I come out of the restroom. And as I'm walking up to the bar, I'm sort of glazed over, right? Like a donut.
2: Not really looking peripheral.
1: I'm just sort of like, you know, because there's a bunch of people. It's like 6 o'clock on a Friday night.
2: Yep.
1: The bar's got
2: it's packed.
1: People. The light's coming in from the window, so I can't really see everything. And I did one of these on my wife's butt.
2: Yeah. Okay, I understand.
1: Wasn't my wife's butt. I physically assaulted a female. That wasn't my wife.
2: Was she sitting next to your wife?
1: Yes.
2: Oh.
1: Now.
2: Long hair also, like from the back. You could have.
1: I honestly don't remember very much about the hair. I just remember the shock and horror when it turned around, when she turned around and it wasn't my wife. So it wasn't a slap. It wasn't like, look.
2: Like a little tickle.
1: It was more of like that little tickle on the butt cheek to let your wife know you're there, right? Like, hey, I'm back from the bathroom. Because they weren't looking at me, right?
2: They were talking.
1: I physically assaulted a female.
2: You said, hello, I'm back from the bathroom. And then she turned around and looked at
1: me. She turned around and looked at me, and I said, oh, my God. And I spent literally the next half hour
2: telling her how sorry
1: are
2: you.
1: And she laughed and thought it was funny, and she was very nice and all that stuff, and she was very cool about the whole thing.
2: Honestly.
1: The boyfriend was there. He showed up. He's like 7 feet tall.
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1: I go to the restroom. My wife is sitting at the bar. I walk into the restroom. I do my business. Mm-hmm. I wash my hands. I come out of the restroom. And as I'm walking up to the bar, I'm sort of glazed over, right? Like a donut.
2: Not really looking peripheral.
1: I'm just sort of like, you know, because there's a bunch of people. It's like 6 o'clock on a Friday night.
2: Yep.
1: The bar's got people. The light's coming in from the window, so I can't really see everything. And I did one of these on my wife's butt.
2: Yeah. Okay, I understand.
1: Wasn't my wife's butt. I physically assaulted a female. That wasn't my wife.
2: Was she sitting next to your wife?
1: Yes.
2: Oh.
1: Now.
2: Long hair also, like from the back? You could have.
1: I don't remember very much about the hair. I just remember the shock and horror when it turned around, when she turned around and it wasn't my wife. So it wasn't a slap. It wasn't like, look.
2: Like a little tickle.
1: It was more of like that little tickle on the butt cheek to let your wife know you're there, right? Like, hey, I'm back from the bathroom. Because they weren't looking at me, right?
2: They were talking.
1: I physically assaulted a female.
2: You said, hello, I'm back from the bathroom. And then she turned around and looked at
1: me. She turned around and looked at me, and I said, oh, my God. And I spent literally the next half hour
2: telling her how sorry you were.
1: And she laughed and thought it was funny, and she was very nice and all that stuff, and she was very cool about the whole thing.
2: Honestly.
1: The boyfriend was there. He showed up. He's like 7 feet tall.
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That means I've got some new music for you. Yes, it is your new music double shot. First up, this is a new single from their upcoming album, Decades, along with a special guest, Skylar Gray, born Hollybrook Hefferman, is a singer and songwriter who is one of Eminem's most frequent and trusted collaborators. She also wrote the hook for his massive hit, Love the Way You Lie, and is also best known for providing the vocals and writing on a lot of his records. This is Motionless in White, along with Skylar Gray, and R.I.P. on your new music double shot, 92.9 The Axe.

Motionless in White, Skylar Grey, and Rest in Peace, R.I.P. on your new music double shot, 92.9 The X. Next up, this is serving as the first release from their upcoming full-length album, The Last Word, which will be arriving late this summer. 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
9: I'm meteorologist Paul Trombley with your updated forecast. Slight chance of thunderstorms this afternoon. Otherwise, cloudy skies with a few peaks of sun. Daytime highs approaching 79. Winds out of the south, 5 to 10 miles per hour. Thunderstorms likely tonight. Lows dip down to about 60. Overcast skies. Cloudy skies with a few peaks of sun tomorrow. Chance of thunderstorms. Highs level off around 76. That's the latest weather on the X. Right now, 77.
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1: I go to the restroom. My wife is sitting at the bar. I walk into the restroom. I do my business. Mm-hmm. I wash my hands. I come out of the restroom. And as I'm walking up to the bar, I'm sort of glazed over, right? Like a donut.
2: Not really looking peripheral.
1: I'm just sort of like, you know, because there's a bunch of people. It's like 6 o'clock on a Friday night.
2: Yep,
1: the bar's got
2: packed
1: people. The light's coming in from the window, so I can't really see everything. And I did one of these on my wife's butt.
2: Yeah. Okay, I understand.
1: Wasn't my wife's butt. I physically assaulted a female. That wasn't my wife.
2: Was she sitting next to your wife?
1: Yes.
2: Oh.
1: Now.
2: Long hair also, like from the back. You could have.
1: I honestly don't remember very much about the hair. I just remember the shock and horror when it turned around, when she turned around and it wasn't my wife. So it wasn't a slap. It wasn't like, look.
2: Like a little tickle.
1: It was more of like that little tickle on the butt cheek to let your wife know you're there, right? Like, hey, I'm back from the bathroom. Because they weren't looking at me, right?
2: They were talking.
1: I physically assaulted a female.
2: You said, hello, I'm back from the bathroom. And then she turned around and looked at
1: me. She turned around and looked at me, and I said, oh, my God. And I spent literally the next half hour
2: telling her how sorry you
1: were. She laughed and thought it was funny, and she was very nice and all that stuff, and she was very cool about the whole thing.
2: Honestly,
1: the boyfriend was there. He showed up. He's like 7 feet tall.
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2: I'm meteorologist Paul Trombley with your updated forecast. Cloudy skies with a few peaks of sun this afternoon with a slight chance for storms. Daytime highs approaching 79. Southerly winds 5 to 10 miles per hour. Storms likely tonight. Lows dip down to about 60. Overcast skies. Cloudy skies with a few peaks of sun tomorrow. Chance of thunderstorms. High temperatures reach up to 77. That's the latest weather on the X. Currently 79.
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1: I go to the restroom. My wife is sitting at the bar. I walk into the restroom. I do my business. Mm-hmm. I wash my hands. I come out of the restroom. And as I'm walking up to the bar, I'm sort of glazed over, right? Like a donut.
2: Not really looking peripheral.
1: I'm just sort of like, you know, because there's a bunch of people. It's like 6 o'clock on a Friday night.
2: Yep,
1: the bar's got
2: it's packed.
1: People. The light's coming in from the window, so I can't really see everything. And I did one of these. On my wife's butt.
2: Yeah. Okay, I understand.
1: Wasn't my wife's butt. I physically assaulted a female. That wasn't my wife.
2: Was she sitting next to your wife?
1: Yes.
2: Oh.
1: Now.
2: Long hair also, like from the back. You could have.
1: I honestly don't remember very much about the hair. I just remember the shock and horror when it turned around, when she turned around and it wasn't my wife. So it wasn't a slap. It wasn't like,
2: it was
1: look.
2: Like a little tickle.
1: It was more of like that little tickle on the butt cheek to let your wife know you're there, right? Like, hey, I'm back from the bathroom. Because they weren't looking at me, right?
2: They were talking.
1: I physically assaulted a female.
2: You said, hello, I'm back from the bathroom. And then she turned around and looked at
1: me. She turned around and looked at me, and I said, oh, my God. And I spent literally the next half hour
2: telling her how sorry you
1: were. She laughed and thought it was funny, and she was very nice and all that stuff, and she was very cool about the whole thing.
2: Honestly.
1: The boyfriend was there. He showed up. He's like 7 feet tall.
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1: I go to the restroom. My wife is sitting at the bar. I walk into the restroom. I do my business. Mm-hmm. I wash my hands. I come out of the restroom. And as I'm walking up to the bar, I'm sort of glazed over, right? Like a donut.
2: Not really looking peripheral.
1: I'm just sort of like, you know, because there's a bunch of people. It's like 6 o'clock on a Friday night.
2: Yep,
1: the bar's
2: yep.
1: got
2: it's packed.
1: People. The light's coming in from the windows, so I can't really see everything. And I did one of these on my wife's butt.
2: Yeah. Okay, I understand.
1: Wasn't my wife's butt. I physically assaulted a female. That wasn't my wife.
2: Was she sitting next to your wife?
1: Yes.
2: Oh.
1: Now.
2: Long hair also, like from the back? You could have.
1: I honestly don't remember very much about the hair. I just remember the shock and horror when it turned around, when she turned around and it wasn't my wife. So it wasn't a slap. It wasn't like, look.
2: Like a little tickle.
1: It was more of like that little tickle on the butt cheek to let your wife know you're there, right? Like, hey, I'm back from the bathroom. Because they weren't looking at me, right?
2: They were looking, talking.
1: I physically assaulted a female.
2: You said, hello, I'm back from the bathroom. And then she turned around
1: and looked at me, and I said, oh, my God. And I spent literally the next half hour
2: telling her how sorry you
1: were. She laughed and thought it was funny, and she was very nice and all that stuff, and she was very cool about the whole thing.
2: Honestly.
1: The boyfriend was there. He showed up. He's like 7 feet tall.
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1: I go to the restroom. My wife is sitting at the bar. I walk into the restroom. I do my business. Mm-hmm. I wash my hands. I come out of the restroom. And as I'm walking up to the bar, I'm sort of glazed over, right? Like a donut.
2: Not really looking peripheral.
1: I'm just sort of like, you know, because there's a bunch of people. It's like 6 o'clock on a Friday night.
2: Yep,
1: the bar's got
2: it's packed.
1: People. The light's coming in from the window, so I can't really see everything. And I did one of these on my wife's butt.
2: Yeah. Okay, I understand.
1: Wasn't my wife's butt. I physically assaulted a female that wasn't my wife.
2: Was she sitting next to your wife?
1: Yes.
2: Oh.
1: Now.
2: Long hair also, like from the back. You could have.
1: I honestly don't remember very much about the hair. I just remember the shock and horror when it turned around, when she turned around and it wasn't my wife. So it wasn't a slap. It wasn't like,
2: it was
1: like
2: a little tickle.
1: It was more of like that little tickle on the butt cheek to let your wife know you're there, right? Like, hey, I'm back from the bathroom. Because they weren't looking at me, right?
2: They were talking.
1: I physically assaulted a female.
2: You said, hello, I'm back from the bathroom. And then she turned around and looked at me.
1: She turned around and looked at me, and I said, oh my God. And I spent literally the next half hour
2: telling her how sorry you were.
1: She laughed and thought it was funny, and she was very nice and all that stuff, and she was very cool about the whole thing.
2: Honestly,
1: the boyfriend was there. He showed up. He's like 7 feet tall.
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6: I'm meteorologist Paul Trombley with your updated forecast. Cloudy skies with a few peaks of sun this afternoon with a slight chance for storms. Daytime highs approaching 79, southerly winds 5 to 10 miles per hour. Storms likely tonight. Lows dip down to about 60. Overcast skies. Cloudy skies with a few peaks of sun tomorrow. Chance of thunderstorms. High temperatures reach up to 77. That's the latest weather on the X. Currently 79.
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1: I go to the restroom. My wife is sitting at the bar. I walk into the restroom. I do my business. Mm-hmm. I wash my hands. I come out of the restroom. And as I'm walking up to the bar, I'm sort of glazed over, right? Like a donut.
2: Not really looking peripheral.
1: I'm just sort of like, you know, because there's a bunch of people. It's like 6 o'clock on a Friday night.
2: Yep,
1: the bar's got people. The light's coming in from the window, so I can't really see everything. And I did one of these on my wife's butt.
2: Yeah. Okay. I understand.
1: Wasn't my wife's butt. I physically assaulted a female. That wasn't my wife.
2: Was she sitting next to your wife?
1: Yes.
2: Oh.
1: Now.
2: Long hair also, like from the back? You could have.
1: I honestly don't remember very much about the hair. I just remember the shock and horror when it turned around, when she turned around and it wasn't my wife. So it wasn't a slap. It wasn't like, look.
2: Like a little tickle.
1: It was more of like that little tickle on the butt cheek to let your wife know you're there, right? Like, hey, I'm back from the bathroom. Because they weren't looking at me, right?
2: They were talking.
1: I physically assaulted a female.
2: You said, hello, I'm back from the bathroom. And then she turned around
1: and looked at me, and I said, oh, my God. And I spent literally the next half hour
2: telling her how sorry you
1: were. She laughed and thought it was funny, and she was very nice and all that stuff, and she was very cool about the whole thing.
2: Honestly,
1: the boyfriend was there. He showed up. He's like 7 feet tall.
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0: Real Rock 92.9 The X, Tripper with you on the way home. I'm getting done with the day. I've actually been, you know, I get excited this time of year. Obviously, we got Rockfest coming up in about a month. We got a lot of great things going up between now and then, and too. But I've already spent some time up there too. I'm setting up for they're doing their country thing this week. Always also a great party, by the way. Hoofbeat, if you haven't been up there, because I know there's some of you, man, that kind of bleed into both the genres. You know, you're a multifaceted person like the rest of us. You do more than one thing. Maybe you're coming out to that party as well. But I've been doing a little setup out there. It's getting me jazzed up. Also getting me very excited because I know that there's Euros in my future this week even.
1: This

Puddle of Mud. Pretty big bands. I was still in high school when their big moments came, and they really haven't lived up to that moment since. I laugh just because, yeah, I don't know. Because I've met the people, and I understand how these things can happen sometimes. But it's been a while since a hit, right?

0: Another week drag you through the mud, meetings that should have been emails that should have never existed, and coworkers who somehow still can't figure out what reply all means. So yeah, you've earned this. Every Friday at 5 p.m., we crank up the volume and count down five tracks that actually matter. No fluff, no filler, no corporate gatekeeping. It's Friday Fives. New stuff that doesn't suck, classics that still hit hard, and maybe a wild card or two. Every Friday at 5 p.m. No rules, no mercy, because this ain't some polite little playlist. It's Friday Fives.
1: I'm meteorologist Paul Trombley with your updated forecast. Thunderstorms likely tonight. Otherwise, cloudy skies expected. Lows level off around 60. Winds out of the south, 5 to 10 miles per hour. Cloudy skies with a few peaks of sun tomorrow. Chance of thunderstorms. High temperatures reach up to 77. Partly cloudy skies tomorrow night. Chance of thunderstorms. Lows level off around 54. That's the latest weather on the X. Right now, 75.
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Rock 92.9 The X. Something wicked from Breaking Benjamin. Breaking Benjamin, of course, is a part of that Mystic Lake Amphitheater lineup, which is now kicking off this summer up in Shakopee. If you want to get up there, you can make a hell of a day just up in that area, man. Go see a show. You could go, if you do it right, you could go get Canterbury Downs. You could go gamble on some horses. That's actually a pretty fun time as well. All those things could happen. Now, I want to go do that. I think I got to get in before Labor Day.

0: the restroom. 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I do my business. Mm-hmm. I wash my hands. I come out of the restroom. And as I'm walking up to the bar, I'm sort of glazed over, right? Like a donut.
1: Not really looking peripheral.
0: I'm just sort of like, you know, because there's a bunch of people. It's like 6 o'clock on a Friday night.
1: Yep,
0: the bar's
1: yep.
0: got
1: it's packed.
0: People. The light's coming in from the window, so I can't really see everything. And I did one of these. On my wife's butt.
1: Yeah. Yeah. Okay, I understand.
0: Wasn't my wife's butt. I physically assaulted a female. That wasn't my wife.
1: Was she sitting next to your wife?
0: Yes.
1: Oh.
0: Now.
1: Long hair also, like from the back? You could have.
0: I don't remember very much about the hair. I just remember the shock and horror when it turned around, when she turned around and it wasn't my wife. So it wasn't a slap. It wasn't like, look.
1: Like a little tickle.
0: It was more of like that little tickle on the butt cheek to let your wife know you're there, right? Like, hey, I'm back from the bathroom. Because they weren't looking at me, right?
1: They were talking.
0: I physically assaulted a female.
1: You said, hello, I'm back from the bathroom. And then she turned around and looked at
0: me. She turned around and looked at me, and I said, oh, my God. And I spent literally the next half hour.
1: Telling her how sorry you.
0: And she laughed and thought it was funny, and she was very nice and all that stuff, and she was very cool about the whole thing.
1: Honestly,
0: the boyfriend was there. He showed up. He's like 7 feet tall.
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And also, I think I just heard that these guys very likely will probably be popping by when they're in town, when we're at Rockfest, and coming down to see us at the X booth on our spot doing some interviews. But I'm excited to see them up on stage this year. I think a lot of you might be also surprised by what these guys do. There's always a band that does that thing to you where you go, damn, I wasn't really expecting the thing, and now I'm a huge fan. I think it's Autumn Kings.

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Radio Rock 92.9 The X, man. I always think what kind of an amazing thing it would have been to be, you know, let's say you're like 18 in the year 1992 and you're running in and you're seeing Rage Against the Machine in some of their earliest gigs before this whole thing really blew up and caught on, you know, unlike any other band, just going like, what the hell happened? Why are they so mad? I guess Rage was in the name. But those chunky, funky-ass beats, man, that's where it's at.

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1: Go to the restroom. My wife is sitting at the bar. I walk into the restroom. I do my business. Mm-hmm. I wash my hands. I come out of the restroom. And as I'm walking up to the bar, I'm sort of glazed over, right? Like a donut.
2: Not really looking peripheral.
1: I'm just sort of like, you know, there's a bunch of people. It's like 6 o'clock on a Friday night.
2: Yep,
1: the bar's
2: yep.
1: got
2: it's packed.
1: People. The light's coming in from the window, so I can't really see everything. And I did one of these on my wife's butt.
2: Yeah. Okay. I understand.
1: Wasn't my wife's butt. I physically assaulted a female that wasn't my wife.
2: Was she sitting next to your wife?
1: Yes.
2: Oh.
1: Now.
2: Long hair also, like from the back. You could have.
1: I don't remember very much about the hair. I just remember the shock and horror when it turned around, when she turned around and it wasn't my wife. So it wasn't a slap. It wasn't like, it was
2: like a little tickle.
1: It was more of like that little tickle on the butt cheek to let your wife know you're there, right? Like, hey, I'm back from the bathroom. Because they weren't looking at me, right?
2: They were talking.
1: I physically assaulted a female.
2: You said, hello, I'm back from the bathroom. And then she turned around and looked at
1: me. She turned around and looked at me, and I said, oh, my God. And I spent literally the next half hour
2: telling her how sorry you
1: were. She laughed and thought it was funny, and she was very nice and all that stuff, and she was very cool about the whole thing.
2: Honestly.
1: The boyfriend was there. He showed up. He's like 7 feet tall.

What's up, race fans? It's Doc. Join me tomorrow morning after 8 a.m. for another Doc's Race Report brought to you by County Materials in Eau Claire and Holman. And don't forget to download the app so you can take us everywhere you go.

Real Rockers, here's a thing you should do in the next month or so if you haven't done it in quite a while, and get yourself ready for Saturday at Rockfest. Offspring's going to be there. I've never seen them, and they've kind of had a long career with a lot of different phases and stuff, but if it's been a long time, for me it had been years and years and years, and I did it last week, just sit down, whatever you're doing, maybe doing some gaming or something like that, sit down and turn on Smash the album and listen to it through and through. I forgot how damn badass that song and that album was.

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1: I go to the restroom. My wife is sitting at the bar. I walk into the restroom. I do my business. Mm-hmm. I wash my hands. I come out of the restroom. And as I'm walking up to the bar, I'm sort of glazed over, right? Like a donut.
2: Not really looking peripheral.
1: I'm just sort of like, you know, because there's a bunch of people. It's like 6 o'clock on a Friday night.
2: Yep,
1: the bar's got
2: it's packed.
1: People. The light's coming in from the window, so I can't really see everything. And I did one of these on my wife's butt.
2: Yeah. Okay. I understand.
1: Wasn't my wife's butt. I physically assaulted a female that wasn't my wife.
2: Was she sitting next to your wife?
1: Yes.
2: Oh.
1: Now.
2: Long hair also, like from the back. You could have.
1: I honestly don't remember very much about the hair. I just remember the shock and horror when it turned around, when she turned around and it wasn't my wife. So it wasn't a slap. It wasn't like, look.
2: Like a little tickle.
1: It was more of like that little tickle on the butt cheek to let your wife know you're there, right? Like, hey, I'm back from the bathroom. Because they weren't looking at me, right?
2: They were talking.
1: I physically assaulted a female.
2: You said, hello, I'm back from the bathroom. And then she turned around and looked at me.
1: She turned around and looked at me, and I said, oh, my God. And I spent literally the next half hour
2: telling her how sorry you.
1: She laughed and thought it was funny, and she was very nice and all that stuff, and she was very cool about the whole thing.
2: Honestly,
1: the boyfriend was there. He showed up. He's like 7 feet tall.
0: 92.9

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Getting ready for the 4th of July. What are we doing? That's already like a week and a half if you don't have your plans yet. Can you believe that already? Summer flying.

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13: I'm meteorologist Paul Trombley with your updated forecast. Thunderstorms likely tonight, otherwise cloudy skies expected. Lows level off around 60. Winds out of the south, 5 to 10 miles per hour. Cloudy skies with a few peaks of sun tomorrow. Chance of thunderstorms. High temperatures reach up to 77. Partly cloudy skies tomorrow night. Chance of thunderstorms. Lows level off around 54. That's the latest weather on the X. Right now, 75.
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0: 92.9 The X with a band right here that definitely was one that I heard a lot of buzz about after their show last year at Rockfest, which now is all coming back to me. Feels like just yesterday. And we'll have another experience like that in just a few weeks. But it's cool how that happens. It's the Funeral Portrait.
1: Can't drink, can't drug, can't drown them away. 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
1: I go to the restroom. My wife is sitting at the bar. I walk into the restroom. I do my business. Mm-hmm. I wash my hands. I come out of the restroom. And as I'm walking up to the bar, I'm sort of glazed over, right? Like a donut.
2: Not really looking peripheral.
1: I'm just sort of like, you know, there's a bunch of people. It's like 6 o'clock on a Friday night.
2: Yep.
1: The bar's got people, the lights coming in from the window, so I can't really see everything. And I did one of these on my wife's butt.
2: Yeah. Okay. I understand.
1: Wasn't my wife's butt. I physically assaulted a female that wasn't my wife.
2: Was she sitting next to your wife?
1: Yes.
2: Oh.
1: Now.
2: Long hair also, like from the back. You could have.
1: I don't remember very much about the hair. I just remember the shock and horror when it turned around, when she turned around and it wasn't my wife. So it wasn't a slap. It wasn't like, look.
2: Like a little tickle.
1: It was more of like that little tickle on the butt cheek to let your wife know you're there, right? Like, hey, I'm back from the bathroom. Because they weren't looking at me, right?
2: They were looking, talking.
1: I physically assaulted a female.
2: You said, hello, I'm back from the bathroom. And then she turned around and looked at
1: me. She turned around and looked at me, and I said, oh, my God. And I spent literally the next half hour
2: telling her how sorry you were.
1: She laughed and thought it was funny, and she was very nice and all that stuff, and she was very cool about the whole thing.
2: Honestly.
1: The boyfriend was there. He showed up. He's like 7 feet tall.
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Things like fighting over inheritances. What inheritances? There will be none. Gen Z doesn't have any inheritance coming from the people, so that'll die. Ironing clothes. I don't know why young people, I don't know, are they not ironing clothes because they don't have clothes that need to be ironed, I guess. Everything's wrinkle-free these days. Here's one, though. Everyone keeps, in this thread, everyone's saying nicotine, man. I don't know if you've looked around a whole lot. They might not be smoking cigarettes, but they are vaping like crazy, man. Got all those little things, little views, man. They're doing it like crazy. So nicotine ain't the answer, not to mention all the pouches. I saw a college girl buying a whole, like, tins of the cans of these pouches. Not even tins anymore. Cans of these pouches, man. So it's kind of just widely accepted. Nicotine, alive and well with Gen Z. It's Ned!

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6: 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I'm Phil Tripper. Gonna go relax a little bit. I gotta go take a nap, man. I'm gonna do the setup. Because I, as you probably know too, you know, we work with a small group of people, so I actually gotta get out and I get to go warm up the booth and do a little warming up of the grounds out at Kadah before we go to Rockfest, because I gotta go help out, spend a little time up there for Hoofbeat. 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